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And again, we're going to be featuring some retro soca music for your listening pleasure. Starting us off tonight, it's going to be Super Blue with Come to Break It Down.

You listen to retro soca music here on the Twilight Zone with yours truly, CJ Cool Jazz Jackson. We just heard Sparrow doing Don't Back Back, followed by Ed Watson with Hot Soca and David Rother with High Mass. Here now is Mighty Trini with one called Curry Tabanka.

We just heard Scrunto with Judith, followed by Penguin with Deputy, and Colin Lucas doing Dollar Wine. Here now is Crazy with Nanny Wine.

You're listening to Retro Soca Music here on the Twilight Zone with yours truly, CJ Cool Jazz Jackson. We just heard Crazy doing Nanny Wine, followed by Raz Short Eye with Shanti Om, and Calypso Rose doing one called Tempo. Continue now with another one from Crazy. This one is called Awo Betty.

There we heard Crazy doing a Whoa Betty, followed by Ghetto Flex with Biting Insects, and Byron Lee and the Dragonaires with Swinging Inchin. Continue now with David Rudder and Hammer.

You've been listening to Retro Soca Music here on the Twilight Zone with yours truly, CJ Cool Jazz Jackson. We just heard David Rudder doing a selection called Hammer, and with that we come to the end of the program. We'll leave you the final selection coming from Pompey, and this one is simply called Vampire. This is CJ Cool Jazz Jackson. Wish you a good night and a wonderful rest of the week. Bye.

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And I can't believe that I ever thought

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0: Honestly, I don't mind. 27 rays in your sunshine. 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

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The sentiment is still the same. 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
1: 060606. It gets much harder. 6 seconds and 6 minutes after 6 o'clock. You run away, burdens at you. Good night, good morning, good day, good evening, good afternoon to you. Wherever you are, whatever you're doing, however you listen, with whomever on whichever continent, crater, crack, crease, crevice, or corner of the earth you are, good to have you with us on 98.1 Hot FM. You know, we're coming to you live from Homestretch Avenue, Georgetown, Guyana, NCN's studios. Selector Madance is in charge of the musical mastery. My name is Malcolm Ferrer, and we'll be here with you until around 9 hours. Certainly hope you had a good night's rest, re-energized, ready to take on your responsibilities, your duties, your challenges today, and you're gonna pull someone along the way with you, right? As they say, pay it forward. It is a beautiful day here in Guyana. It is Wednesday, October 14, 2026.
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you know, we always hit you with that good Guyanese music. It's Wednesday. We throw the music back. We push ourselves and the country forward.

We tell you stories on Wednesdays. Natural beauty, a place for anyone. Yeah. So many years ago, here in Guyana, you know, it was quite a fight to have Guyanese music being played on the radio station. Quite the opposite of what occurs now, where we are actively encouraged to, just short of being mandated. I would have a problem if it's mandated. Matter of fact, I would support such a move. You understand? Especially coming up to the season there and stuff. Every radio station that get the license here in Guyana is already written in the broadcast laws that a certain amount of time be allocated to the explicit promotion of Guyanese content. You understand? So I don't have a problem with that. If, matter of fact, the government through the Ministry of Culture should mandate it for this season, starting in December. You understand? And let it go down. So, I was in a so-called Monarch many years ago, right? And I remember saying to myself, you know, I was having a conversation. I couldn't remember the exact conversation, but I remember telling Adrian, you know, that Adrian Dutchin, that these songs are great, but no one knows them. The crowd was reacting off of probably hearing the song for the first time, and a couple had gotten some earplay. You understand? But the majority, nobody didn't know anything. You know, and about 10 years after, Adrian reminded me that at that same Monarch, I told him that I'll go on the radio station and promote the music. Yeah. So that was my intention when I came. And when it wasn't popular to play Guyanese music, dare I say, without boasting, but just factually, myself, DJ Akeem, and others made it our duty to play Guyanese music. Now, many times we get in trouble. Not with the boss now. Previous. Don't play so much of Guyanese. Not many things happen. So I'm happy to see that now, here, there's never been a word outside of, where all this find them Guyanese song from? Must play more. You know? Glad to see that we're supported in this year. When it wasn't glamorous to say Guyana, I was saying Guyana. Over 20 years now. When we had no oil. You know, when things was rough. When Haiti and we been jostling for the poorest in the Western Hemisphere. You hear that? The Western Hemisphere, bro. We're still saying Guyana. So it's easy to say Guyana now. So welcome to our country. If you're visiting for the first time, don't mash up we place. Leave it better than when you arrived. It's good to have you, though. We love having visitors. We're one of the most hospitable people on the planet. We would come off we bed and give a stranger the bed for sleep on and go and sleep on the floor. Yep. Tell me something else about Guyana, Ants.

0: play guy in his music, Bill, you support Bill, you skill off for this. You understand? And I always used to say something back in the day, if I fall down in the street, God forbid, you know, Jay-Z is not going to be there to pick me up. Lil Durk is not going to be there.
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1: 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Would you believe it? Why would you? This is just a song, man. No feel, no way.

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Nisha's Flowerland time, 6 hours 31. 29 minutes before 7 o'clock. Let's get into some of the local news. Definitely not all.

we start with one from the Guyana Chronicle. MV Barima COI meets Port Kaituma families. Survivors and bereaved families of the MV Barima disaster met members of the Commission of Inquiry in Port Kaituma yesterday, sharing their experiences and seeking answers ahead of the start of the substantive hearings today. Yesterday, October 14. 30 affected families and survivors attended the engagement at the Port Kaituma Community Center, where the five commissioners explained the inquiry's objectives, answered questions about its scope, and encouraged those with first-hand knowledge of the tragedy to give evidence. The commissioners assured survivors that they would make appropriate

very, very scary. I'm certain how it all played out. Guyana to host the second Global Biodiversity Alliance Conference and Financing Forum. Opposition leader, two others in custody following shooting incident near the home of special branch head. Police are investigating an alleged discharge of a firearm with intent following an incident at Bar Street, Kitty, Georgetown, around 23 hours 45 on Monday, October 12, 2026. The police yesterday said preliminary investigations revealed that Senior Superintendent Prem Narayan, head of the special branch, reported hearing what appeared to be a gunshot as a black Toyota Allion bearing registration number PXX5300 approached his residence. He took cover and discharged several rounds from his service firearm in the vehicle's direction, after which it drove away. The senior officer disclosed that he had previously seen the vehicle monitoring his residence. The vehicle was later intercepted at the junction of St. John Road and Sandy Bab Street, Kitty. Its occupants were identified as opposition leader Azruddin Mohammed, Mario Mohammed, and Eugene Thorne, all of whom were arrested. A search of the vehicle led to the discovery of an unlicensed .32 Taurus pistol without a serial number and three live rounds of ammunition. Police also recovered 1.32 spent shell near the residence and 49mm spent shells. Full force of the law will be applied. Government on serious incident involving the opposition leader, and the government of Guyana released a full statement that it notes with deep concerns the attempt to pervert the facts surrounding the serious incident that occurred last night involving leader of the opposition, Azruddin Mohammed. And that statement is carried in all of the dailies. In the Court of Appeal reserves ruling after hearing extensive submissions in Mohammed's challenge to the extradition law. The Court of Appeal has reserved its decision in the constitutional challenge filed by opposition leader Azruddin Mohammed and his father Nazar Mohammed over provisions of the Fugitive Offenders Amendment Act after hearing approximately 3 hours of legal arguments from the parties on Tuesday. Acting Chancellor of the Judiciary, Justice Roxanne George, said the court faces a substantial volume of material that must be considered before a determination can be made. She disclosed that the submissions and legal authorities presented for consideration exceed 2,000 pages, indicating that the judges would need sufficient time to examine the arguments before reaching a conclusion. Justice George reminded the parties of the court's one-month deadline for delivering judgments, assuring that every effort would be made to reach a decision after reviewing the extensive submissions and legal authorities. So what is happening really? The appeal centers on whether the provisions of the law, together with guarantees given by the United States, sufficiently safeguard the Mohammeds against being transferred to a third country following their extradition. That's very interesting. I would think the provisions of the law before would have had that. 6 hours 36 and 36 seconds in Guyana. 35 Felicity allottees move one step closer to home ownership. Congratulations. 35 high income allottees at Felicity F1 Phase 1 East Coast Demerara are now one step closer to home ownership after identifying their respective house lots. A great feeling, I'm certain. You understand? So congratulations. Do your thing. Hope you get through or you have your money already. Dr. Singh represents Guyana at the 2026 IMF World Bank annual meetings in Bangkok. Senior Minister with responsibility for finance, Dr. Ashni Singh, is representing Guyana at the 2026 annual meetings of the International Monetary Fund, IMF, and the World Bank Group, WBG, in Bangkok, Thailand. Cool. Guess he's going to be a center of attraction there as well. Providence's Hyatt Place, that is hotel, progressing steadily with guest rooms done. Construction of the 136-room Hyatt Place Guyana Hotel at Providence's Bank Demerara is progressing steadily with all guest rooms completed and work on common areas and public spaces nearing completion. Yeah, man, looking excellent as a matter of fact. And a few waters are being under construction right now. U.S. firms eager to enter Guyana, but local capacity remains
a hurdle. United States companies are keen to do business in Guyana, but difficulties finding capable local supplies may be limiting how much they source within the industry, United States Ambassador Nicole Theriot said, speaking at the Guyana Manufacturing and Services Association, GMSA, business luncheon themed Building the Bridge, Local Capacity Global Partnerships at

Kingston Marriott. The ambassador said the embassy regularly hears from U.S. businesses interested in entering the Guyanese market. At the U.S. embassy, they're inundated and said that they mean inundated with calls from U.S. companies who are eager to enter the Guyanese market. They see a chance to find a reliable partner, reliable suppliers. However, she said companies already operating here also report importing many of the goods and services they need. Yeah, for now. And our local content law is going to take care of that. I think we all understand that there are gaps as we seek to build economic links beyond the energy sector. And the ambassador pointed to potential U.S. investment in areas including agro-processing. That's where we want y'all coming to know. Y'all got the technology, the know-how, the experience, and the capital. We got everything else. Cold chain logistics, we're building up our storage capacity. Infrastructure, healthcare, housing, and digital technology, all of those have improved tremendously over the past few years. But the opportunity, she argued, will translate into broader benefits only if Guyanese firms can participate as capable suppliers and partners. Absolutely. But in Guyana, we say you got to creep before you walk. So we're going to run with that. But good to know. Guyana targets 3-month food storage capacity for Caribbean. Yes. To help stabilize prices amid global market disruptions. The government of Guyana is making significant investments in expanding the country's food storage capacity with the aim of establishing a 3-month reserve to help safeguard regional food supplies and maintain stable prices during global market disruptions. Dr. Irfan Ali, president of Guyana, made the announcement during his keynote address at the Farmers Conference at the Artichoke Conference Center earlier this week. According to His Excellency, food security demands the same level of strategic planning and foresight as the oil sector. Definitely. So what else do we have for you this morning? Guyana could halt chicken imports within a month as local supply recovers. You know, the government had given permission and issued license to increase the amount of chicken available in Guyana by allowing persons to import. And they're saying that we're about to be back to normalcy because the import has dropped tremendously. When you had 5 or 6 containers coming in, it's just about 2 now, according to Minister of Agriculture Zulfika Mustafa. Trinidad to increase electricity costs, add VAT on Netflix and other streaming services. Oh boy, oh. Trinidad and Tobago plans to impose a 12.5% value-added tax on digital services supplied by foreign providers and a surcharge on high residential electricity consumption as part of measures expected to raise $1.18 billion in fiscal 2027. Oh, wow. I hear you. And then there's the story in the newsroom. DMV Barima survivors allege crew drinking engine failures ahead of sinking. Yeah, they spoke about who been drinking how much beer and the engine shut down one time and 5 o'clock, and then it stopped again at 9 o'clock after they restarted it. You know, they spoke about not being able to identify persons who were right next to you and the life jackets being in a cage. One survivor explained. Quite a sad day, and we're happy that the COI has started to get to the bottom of it so we would never have a repeat of something so terrible in our country. The United States Embassy in Georgetown has opened applications for the 2027 Young Leaders of the Americas Initiative, YLAI, fellowship program, offering Guyanese entrepreneurs an opportunity to participate in a skills building and professional exchange program in the United States. Applications opened October 9 and will remain open until November 8 of this year. Interested persons can apply through the YLAI program website. So check it out. Go apply. You understand? And push your body. Exactly. Some of the local news, definitely not all.

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1: 6:50, that's 10 to 7. Let's take a quick look at a few international stories and what's oil doing right now. WTI crude is selling at $95.40 a barrel, up about 1.26, that's 1.34%. And Brent crude is trading at $106.6 per barrel, and that's up about 92 cents, which is about 87%. So that's futures. So when those going to be delivered, you know what's going to happen there. Pope Leo diagnosed with lung cancer and he is part of right lung removed, the Vatican says. Pope Leo XIV is recovering at Rome Hospital after a successful surgery to remove part of his right lung, which was found to have a cancerous growth, according to a statement from the Vatican. The Vatican announced Tuesday evening that the surgery had concluded according to plan and that Leo has returned to his room. In an update on Wednesday morning, the Vatican said that the pontiff had a quiet night. They said he underwent thoracic surgery as scheduled, and the lower lobe of the right lung was removed using video assisted surgery. Further examination revealed evidence of pulmonary adenocarcinoma, a common type of lung cancer. They said the entire procedure lasted about 90 minutes. The Saudi led coalition says it has downed a Houthi ballistic missile launched towards the Saudi capital Riyadh. The Houthis threaten to keep targeting Saudi airports and oil sites in the coming days following their attacks on Saudi Aramco facilities in Dhahran and Riyadh, as well as King Khalid International Airport. U.S. President Donald Trump says the Houthis are stepping up attacks on Saudi infrastructure to drive up energy prices ahead of the U.S. midterm elections. And Iran's Islamic Revolutionary Guard Corps says that a container ship carrying contraband and attempting to pass through an unauthorized and dangerous route in the Strait of Hormuz exploded and caught fire after striking a naval mine. Saudi Arabia overturns death sentence for man over Facebook comment. Sri Lanka says Saudi Arabia's Supreme Court has set aside a death sentence handed to a Sri Lankan migrant worker over a comment he made on Facebook, Colombo's Deputy Foreign Minister Arun Hemachandra said. Anojan Shivarasha, 27 years old, was sentenced to death in September after a Saudi appellate court convicted him of blasphemy against Islam and the Prophet Muhammad over his comment. The case sent shockwaves through Sri Lanka, spurring diplomatic efforts to seek clemency. Saudi Arabia's top court set aside the sentence on Wednesday. Hemachandra said in a Facebook post, "We thank the authorities and legal teams of both nations for their efforts." In late June, footage of a young Muslim man kicking a dog following Hindu pilgrims circulated widely on social media, triggering religious arguments online. During the exchange, a user posted derogatory remarks about a Hindu deity, leading Srivastava to respond in Tamil, insulting the prophet Muhammad. Although he promptly deleted the comment and posted an apology video, a screenshot of it was brought to the attention of his employer and Saudi officials, leading to his arrest in July. Russian strikes leave 600,000 without power in Ukraine as Starlink restrictions affect frontline. That's sad that this war is still ongoing. You know, you read a different part of the media, you see, oh, Ukraine is pushing Russia back. Russia about to lose. The back of the bear has been broken. And then suddenly you come with a story that says, you know, how bad it is for Ukrainians. You just wish this war would end. You know, there are persons out there who are, I'm certain, not giving the full narrative and making it seem as though Ukraine is in such a winning position. They've lost a lot of territory and the country has been bombed to smithereens right now. You understand? I don't think this should go on much longer. I doubt they would like to keep it going any longer. Germany puts Ukrainian on trial accused of blowing up the Nord Stream pipelines. You remember that story? 4 years after one of the most dramatic acts of sabotage in modern European history, a Ukrainian is on trial in Hamburg, accused of blowing up Russia's Nord Stream gas pipelines to Germany. Sergei Kayazi is identified by German prosecutors, is accused of plotting with other Ukrainian military personnel to destroy the pipelines and stop Russia financing its war with gas revenue. The case is highly sensitive in Germany, seen as one of Ukraine's closest allies since Russia launched its full-scale invasion in February 2022, 7 months before the attacks took place. Sergei Kayazi, extradited to Germany last year, is the first suspect to go on trial for the blasts. He denies the charges, as does a second suspect who is fighting extradition from Croatia.
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5: With the news at this time, I'm Samuel Signandon. Good morning. Formal hearings into the July 18 MV Burima tragedy are scheduled to begin today at the Ortachang Conference Center following 2 days of meetings with survivors and affected families in Region 1. The Commission of Inquiry, chaired by Justice Godfrey Philip Smith, met with approximately 30 persons in Port Kaituma on Tuesday, following similar engagements in Mamaroma on Monday, where commissioners also inspected the Kumaka Wharf. Justice Smith urged survivors to provide evidence to help establish the cause of the tragedy as the Commission works to complete its investigation within 6 months and recommend measures to strengthen maritime safety and prevent similar incidents. Guyana will welcome more than 140 international delegates for the second Global Biodiversity Alliance Conference and Financing Forum on October 30 to 31 at the Ortachang Conference Center. The event will bring together government leaders, investors, scientists, and indigenous representatives to explore financing opportunities for conservation, including green bonds, carbon markets, and private sector investment. Building on the inaugural summit in 2025, discussions will focus on attracting investment to protect biodiversity, strengthen international partnerships, and create sustainable economic opportunities for local communities. Guyana could end chicken imports within the next 4 weeks as local poultry production rebounds, Agriculture Minister Zulfikar Mustafa has announced. The minister said imports have dropped sharply from as many as 6 containers to just 2, with further reductions expected over the next 2 to 3 weeks as domestic supplies improve. In August, the government authorized the importation of approximately 330,000 pounds of chicken weekly to address shortages, stabilize prices, and meet rising demand, driven partly by the country's expanding workforce. Regionally, Caribbean American Congresswoman Yvette Clark is demanding the immediate withdrawal of U.S. Immigration and Customs Enforcement agents from New York City following the shooting of a Dominican immigrant during an enforcement operation. The 28-year-old man, Oscar Belgal, was reportedly shot in the neck as agents attempted to detain him in Manhattan with his 5-year-old son inside the vehicle. Clark condemned the shooting and accused ICE of excessive force, while New York Attorney General and other officials called for an independent investigation and accountability for those involved. Internationally, Six Flags has temporarily shut down 9 roller coasters across 6 amusement parks in the United States and Canada after a 42-year-old man fell to his death from a ride in Georgia leaving several others injured. According to the Associated Press, Hassan Jihad Karim was thrown from the Goliath roller coaster on Monday, reportedly striking other patrons before falling to the ground. Police and safety authorities are investigating whether the ride's restraints malfunctioned, while the manufacturer conducts its own review and Six Flags maintains precautionary closures at several parks. And that's the news to the moment.
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Senna shout out. To Big Wheel and Marcy, you know, locked in. Trust y'all having a great day. 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
3: Give it a one day. It's another.
4: Imagine this. What do you think you're talking to?
3: Give it a one day. It's another.
4: You want the pixels or you want music? You understand?

0: You know, if you ask your girlfriend, your wife, your spouse, or what she would like to eat, right? She never knows. Well, in many instances, right? And then she tell you, you pick. And when you pick, she say, nah, nada. So, I saw a guy who said, it's a very easy way to do that. Say, you wouldn't believe where I pick for us to go and eat. And then she said, where? He said, make a guess. And then she can talk exactly where she wants. You're going to say, right there. I just found it to be quite true and funny. Not all, some. You understand? If you just make up your mind, maybe you might need to check you. Everybody. You see the meme that says, if your woman apologizes immediately and too much, something wrong. You believe the madness? You just got apologies? Nah, you don't get no apologies. I think we have one story, the very unfortunate incident that happened at Linden, where the student was shot dead by her ex-boyfriend. And according to relatives and this newsroom article, it's over a WhatsApp post. 17-year-old Linden Technical Institute student Toisha Andrews, who was shot dead by her former boyfriend on Monday, was due to her posting a photograph of another man on her WhatsApp status, according to her relatives and the friend pictured, the guy whose picture was up, you know. Miss Andrews was attacked about 4:30 p.m. at Block 22 Linden. Her former boyfriend, Anthony Kellon Cato, who's 21 years old, of Amelia's ward, then shot himself, a witness said. Police said Cato shot Andrews in the forehead. I'm not going through this here to bring more grief to the family. It is just a bit of context has been added. So police said Cato shot Andrews in the forehead. She was taken to the Linden Hospital complex, where she was pronounced dead on arrival. A .32 pistol was found near Cato's body. The friend whose photograph Andrews posted said their relationship was platonic. He said she had ended her relationship with Cato several weeks earlier to focus on herself, citing his insecurity. He said Cato subsequently threatened Andrews and sent her a photograph on WhatsApp of a gun he allegedly later used in the attack. Andrews confided in him about the threats, he said, and he urged her to report them to the police. A neighbor who witnessed the shooting said Andrews was, well, let's not do this piece here. This is just some, you know. But Cato's mother, Shannon Cato, said her son called her on the morning of the shooting and told her the relationship had ended. He said he was hurt because he had invested a lot in it. She said she urged him to leave Andrews alone and go home to rest. She later received a telephone call informing her that her son had killed himself. You know, we need to be able to have someone we can speak to. You know, there are many temptations out there. And if you allow your feelings, when they're highly charged and emotional, to control you, then you could find yourself in a lot of trouble. You could hurt others. You could hurt yourself. You know, we need to look out for men and listen out when women are saying things that are happening, and be decisive and make decisions immediately, not leave it lingering until it becomes quite unfortunate. No, so I think young men need to speak up more, and young men need to look out for the friends out there, the loved ones, the brothers, uncle, you know, even grandfather, to see if you see changes in the behavior, little changes, you know. Sometimes someone just needs someone to speak to, and they could hear something or just vent and get it off the chest, you know. That is quite unfortunate. We've lost two young people in one act of, you know, one foolish act, if you ask me. Should never have come to that. Anyhow, Pixels GY, we extend condolences to the relatives of young Miss Andrews, the loved ones and friends and classmates and schoolmates as well. The Jaguar roundabout shows us quite a build up of traffic. But you know what happens there in the morning at Grove on the east bank of Demerara. There is a steady stream heading to town, a little slow, but it's moving. Heading up the East Bank more, it's quite clear right now from what we can see at Mandripo, right up to the market now full. Is this frozen or is this in life? Yes, it's moving. It's cleared up now, and there goes a 40-foot container on the truck with the truck pulling it. Quite clear now, but you know what happens there. It banks up and then it clears up and all of that. At UG Road, what is this doing? Buffering right now. police officers are out there. I can see two of them. The slimmer one is directing the traffic right now. Look out, because the third lane ends at the UG Road junction with the Rupert Craig Highway, and so the traffic is being merged back onto the southern carriageway there. So do be very, very careful. Look out for the police officer. Look out for vehicles who may be on the other side of the road when you least expect it. Okay, then. So you can check it out for yourself at pixelsgy.com.
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0: 7:34.
1: We got a team. I ain't hear from Leon. I wonder where he hiding. Like he scared for this beating we gonna get today. Oh. I tell you. Yeah, let's welcome Tevin after a long while.
2: What are you now? Morning, everyone.
1: Morning. And we got Madan, see?
3: Morning.
1: We head straight into it, you know, it goes. Upper Houston. Hey, they got a little fattish officer there on the road right now. I know it's up in the Houston there, right? Yes. Rotund is the better word to use. You understand? You know what that means? Yeah. Not wrong about. Nope. Not as big as a roundabout. You understand? But rotund mean rotund is an adjective that primarily describes someone or something as round, plump, you know, round, plump, or chubby in shape.
3: Yo,
1: you understand? So we've been using the right word all the time, right? It's slightly rotund, you know, like a half roundabout.
3: Yeah,
1: you look chapters, bro. I tell you, come back more to the median, please, because you don't want to be out there. You know me, this big slim officer. No, seriously. He's only slim. Auntie think is. Tell this man if I lie. You laughing, bro. You understand? He's skinny teeth, you know what I mean? Seriously. You think it's joke? You understand? Traffic will move a little slower today at the point. You know what I mean? You gotta watch it for the belly. Yeah, I think it's joke. I'm joking. Auntie, you know how chapters is not chapters we say happening there?
3: Yeah.
1: Boss man, look at the man stand up high. You see though? He pulling the left foot. Yes. Vehicles do pass close there. It is a very challenging position to work out a two-stun there for police officers. You know what I mean? So shout out to all the police officers. Sandpipes set for return at the President's Cup. We're talking horse racing here on November 29th. It's a Sunday at the Rising Sun Turf Club. You know, Sandpipes is from the Jumbo Jet Racing Stables and will be aiming to extend unbeaten dominance in Guyana at next month's race. 20 East Burby schools benefit from CWIMA cricket outreach. 20 schools across East Burby received cricket bags from the Cricket West Indies Masters Association during an outreach at the Albion Community Center, where school children also took part in drills with members of the West Indies Masters team, which is a good thing.
3: Yeah. You know? Yep.
1: They got equipment including bats, batting gloves, batting pads, wicket keeping gloves, and boxes of balls. And this is the second outreach that they had. Dinesh Ramdin was up there with Devendra Bishu. I haven't seen Mr. Bishu in quite a while, you know, and they told the children to enjoy the childhood and have confidence in the ability. Tell them, don't let nobody convince them that they could not achieve the goals. Good to see Ramdin out there as well. Albion is one of the 12 venues that will be used during the tournament, which starts October 17. That is this weekend, here, so Friday it's going to be launched, the 16th. It will be launched at the Railway Courtyard. You ever been to the Railway Courtyard? you never been? It's nice.
3: Where is that? Where?
1: On Lamaha Street by Lamaha Main Street, where the old train station used to be.
2: Where they had the last fashion show.
1: Yeah, where they had the last Genesis there, yes.
3: No.
1: Same place. You know tongue too well, so you know what you're talking about. Opposite by Ministry of Finance, Oblique. Yes,
3: sir. Oh. I ain't too
1: you don't know that.
3: No, I ain't too
1: by Cowan Street side.
3: Me, you know.
1: you're even more last. You understand?
3: Didn't think about not, bro.
1: When it's well baked, this way I like it. Anyhow, the 2027 edition of the ExxonMobil Global Super League will be played June 23 to July 3, right here, Guyana, two times defending champions. You know, we expect more thrilling contests, passionate crowds, and a celebration of the global game in Guyana, according to chairman of the league, Sir Clive Lloyd. You understand? So, awesome, man. BCB KSM Investment 50 Overs Tournament, RHT in the Milko Thunderbolt Flower, RH Kanji in semifinals. You could understand what I mean there.

0: Lots of acronyms. Let me get the real. Hear it now. The Rose Hall Kanji Community Center and the Portmoreon Community Ground on Saturday are slated to host the semifinals of the Burbies Cricket Association organized KSM Investment Incorporated 50 Overs First Division Cricket Tournament. The teams involved: Rose Hall Town, Namilco, Thunderbolt Flower, Rose Hall Kanji Center, Tucker Park Cricket Club, and the Portmoreon Cricket Club. So there's Rose Hall Town, Namilco, Thunderbolt Flower. No. You can't miss the sponsor.
1: No.
0: You understand? You probably think they were the name Rose Hall Town, Thunderbolt or something, you know? But they miss the Namilco, Thunderbolt Flower. Yeah, man. You sponsor it. Take your full props. The Sammy say West Indies batting is more than just hope.
2: Yeah, you're right.
0: You're right, because you really got more than hope for things that you are batting could do any justice to the talent that you are got.
2: Yeah.
0: And then you're also right. It's not just Shea Hope, but when Shea Hope in come off, you see what happening?
1: Yep, in the loss. That's why they need Django there.
0: I think he should get played today. What do you think?
2: Yeah, that's true. He should play.
0: Who they should drop?
1: I think Powell. People saying, I think I see a thing saying Kimo Pal, but no, you think Kimo Pal. I try, but I think we should drop Powell. Powell really performing. Since in the CPL, he ain't doing nothing leading up to this tournament. He ain't really.
0: You do some things in the CPL, but after I see some people making Ruston chases, we leading run scorer, and he right because the new team has been announced, right? So we're gonna get into the team. Wickham and Paul in West Indies test squad to face Bangladesh. Hope rested.
1: Yeah, I think he needs some rest.
0: Kevin Wickham has earned his maiden test call up to the West Indies 15-member squad for the two test series in Bangladesh, the last assignment of the 2025 to 2027 ICC World Test Championship cycle for the men in maroon, with matches starting October 28 and November 5 in Mirpur and Sylhet, respectively. Wickham gets his first opportunity following an impressive showing in the West Indies Championship this year, where he scored three consecutive centuries with a best 153, taking his first Test tally to six centuries from 24 matches at an average over 40. Back in the days, there would have been one season for some people, six centuries.
1: Yeah, true.
0: He comes into the middle order as his squad prepares for Bangladesh side that has traditionally won at home with spin but has increasingly done so with pace. Now, Shea Hope is being rested. Let me see. Fast bowler Alzari Joseph has been withdrawn from the series following a routine medical assessment and specialist consultation. They're going to manage his workload, seeking to avert the risk of injury associated with the increased physical demands of red ball. He's not ruled out to the short form. The medical team has stated that, anyhow, that the demands of two consecutive test matches in Bangladesh pose a significant greater workload and injury risk than the shorter white ball these boys have these days.
1: Yeah.
0: These boys can't play 100 tests and them thing.
1: Nope.
0: These boys have, you know what I mean? Opener John Campbell has demonstrated his return to fitness after he had the hamstring injury, kept him out in the Pakistan series in the Caribbean. So who we got really? Let me see the squad now, man. We got Ruston Chase is the captain and Jamel Warrican, the vice captain. Last time he said something about he gets some wickets.
1: Yeah.
0: Yeah, six. No, it was six.
1: Yeah.
0: Joshua six, Bishop is there.
1: Yeah,
0: John Campbell.
1: Yeah, we could work with him.
0: Tej Narang Chandapa.
1: You ever draw the game, draw a match or draw the series?
0: Me, you know. We think about Tej being selected.
1: I mean, he's a good batsman. He's a very... obviously, careful batsman. You don't give a wicket like that, but I know he got to start scoring a bit more quicker.
0: You think
1: I know
0: so?
1: You need to bat like that, like if we want to draw a game. Like, you know, well, yes, but like, you know, when you're looking to win a game, you need runs on the board.
0: Yeah, I agree. I think it's just that. It's not that he don't, he's faced the amount of balls, but he just don't score the amount of runs off the amount of balls. If he score a little bit more consistently off of those balls and don't have so many dot balls, he could actually rack up a great score at the end.
2: Yeah.
0: Give you steady runs, you know what I mean?
1: I think he should be scoring better than Jimmy Adams when you compare the two.
0: Well, he has together. In test match, his highest is 207 not out. He got 100, 250. In 15 matches, 29 innings, 758 runs. And he scored 72 fours and 6-6. I understand. He averages 28.07 in test match cricket after playing 15 matches. so he gets another opportunity. You understand? What do you think, though? His most recent matches...
1: I don't think it's...
0: not so good.
1: But, you know, if
0: against Pakistan and Port of Spain, he made 15 and 17. Against Pakistan, he also made 21 and 35. He made 51 when he played for the West Indies Select 11 against Pakistan, but against Pakistan he didn't. So you think it's a good pickup there?
1: I don't think that should. I don't even like the squad you just called there, because half of the players I don't really know what they could probably.
0: All right, so we get Kevin Bed, Hodge, he's there. Justin Greaves is there. Joshua De Silva, Amir Django, Shamar Joseph, Brandon King, Kimo Paul, Kimar Roach, Jaden Seals, Kevin Wickham. That's the team there.
1: Kimar Roach. So what happened to Shamar Joseph and?
0: Shamar, you're just as Shamar Joseph. Like, oh. Hey, let me done this. Let me done this, coach. It's kind of like you still sleeping now. Yeah, understand? Everything good, though.
2: Yeah.
1: I didn't sleep last night.
0: I want to know. Anyhow. Let me end it.
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4: With the news at this time, I'm Samuel Signandon. Good morning. Formal hearings into the July 18 MV Barima tragedy are scheduled to begin today at the Ortachang Conference Center following 2 days of meetings with survivors and affected families in Region 1. The Commission of Inquiry, chaired by Justice Godfrey Philip Smith, met with approximately 30 persons in Port Kaituma on Tuesday, following similar engagements in Mamaroma on Monday, where commissioners also inspected the Kumaka Wharf. Justice Smith urged survivors to provide evidence to help establish the cause of the tragedy as the commission works to complete its investigation within 6 months and recommend measures to strengthen maritime safety and prevent similar incidents. Guyana will welcome more than 140 international delegates for the second Global Biodiversity Alliance Conference and Financing Forum on October 30 to 31 at the Ortachang Conference Center. The event will bring together government leaders, investors, scientists, and indigenous representatives to explore financing opportunities for conservation, including green bonds, carbon markets, and private sector investment. Building on the inaugural summit in 2025, discussions will focus on attracting investment to protect biodiversity, strengthen international partnerships, and create sustainable economic opportunities for local communities. Guyana could end chicken imports within the next 4 weeks as local poultry production rebounds, Agriculture Minister Zulfikar Mustafa has announced. The minister said imports have dropped sharply from as many as 6 containers to just 2, with further reductions expected over the next 2 to 3 weeks as domestic supplies improve. In August, the government authorized the importation of approximately 330,000 pounds of chicken weekly to address shortages, stabilize prices, and meet rising demand, driven partly by the country's expanding workforce. Regionally, Caribbean American Congresswoman Yvette Clark is demanding the immediate withdrawal of U.S. Immigration and Customs Enforcement agents from New York City following the shooting of a Dominican immigrant during an enforcement operation. The 28-year-old man, Oscar Belgal, was reportedly shot in the neck as agents attempted to detain him in Manhattan with his 5-year-old son inside the vehicle. Clark condemned the shooting and accused ICE of excessive force, while New York Attorney General and other officials called for an independent investigation and accountability for those involved. Internationally, Six Flags has temporarily shut down 9 roller coasters across 6 amusement parks in the United States and Canada after a 42-year-old man fell to his death from a ride in Georgia, leaving several others injured. According to the Associated Press, Hassan Jihad, Karim was thrown from the Goliath roller coaster on Monday, reportedly striking other patrons before falling to the ground. Police and safety authorities are investigating whether the ride's restraints malfunctioned, while the manufacturer conducts its own review and Six Flags maintains precautionary closures at several parks. And that's the news to the moment.
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0: 8:05, and we have a visitor in studio. Let's welcome Mr. Roy Singh, the Secretary of the Cricket West Indies Masters Association. Good morning, Mr. Singh. How are you doing?
1: I'm well, thank you. It's good having me.
0: It's good to have you here with us. I guess we're just going to jump into the tournament being held in Guyana here. Can you tell us where things are in terms of logistics, teams, etc.?
1: Yes, we've gone through quite a ordeal and quite a bit of planning. The tournament, we've been working on it for about almost a year now, and we've come all the way to, we're just 3 days away from the start of the tournament. On Friday we have our opening ceremony, and the first game will start on Saturday officially.
0: Oh wow, awesome. So all teams here, what is the position?
1: Well, most teams are on the way here. Yesterday USA came in, Australia arrived early this morning. Namibia arrived this morning as well. The rest of the world is coming. So the teams are making their way here. I know India and Pakistan is in transit, but we expect most or all the teams to be arrived today.
0: Well, the tournament, the IMC Over 40s Cricket World Cup 2026, runs from October 17 to October 31 right here in Guyana. 12 different venues. Good to see Albion being used in some other venues, the new venues that have been created in Essequibo,
1: yes.
0: The Anna Regina Stadium. What do you think about that?
1: Well, you know, it was important. We wanted to have cricket throughout Guyana. It'd be easy to just host it in Georgetown only. There's adequate number of grounds, but we wanted to share it. The president basically asked us to take some games over to Essequibo, so that's what we're going to do. We're going to have 4 matches there. So we're flying the boys in for a weekend, and we're going to host 2 matches there at Joe Jagmohan Ground, as well as the new stadium.
0: Yeah, that's so great. Spread it all around.
1: Absolutely.
0: Could inspire. So what format is this? A paid World Cup? How does it go for the players?
1: So this is an amateur event. Okay, so all the players attending are not being paid. If something is given as consideration, we may pay the tournament fees or hotels or transportation for some of the players, but for the most part, most of the players are paying their own way here, their flights, their hotels, the tournament fees, their transportation, they're covering the entire cost. So this is an amateur event, and these are masters cricketers. These are cricketers that basically absolutely love the game and want to continue to play the game and still play the game at a very high level. A lot of these teams have gone through trials, so it's not as if you just pick a team and that's it. They've gone through a very rigid process, especially Australia and England. I know they go through a very, very tight process in order to select the team, and they've got a lot of players in which to choose from. Yeah, so they will be extremely strong. Many of the guys still play county cricket, right, which is first class.
0: Who's the expected oldest player in the tournament?
1: Well, you're not going to get a lot of older players. There's 4 different age groups between 40s, 50s, 60s, and 70s. Now, a older player can play in the over 40s, but they have to be good enough. But let's face it, that's why these categories have been set up, because between 40 and 50, it's a huge jump. 50 and 60, it's another massive jump. Right, it's so massive that we're actually starting to develop over 55, because to go from 50 to 60, a 10-year gap as the boys get older, it becomes a little bit difficult. So we're starting to tidy up the gap so that it's not as difficult for some of the players in the late 50s competing with the early 50s. In the 40s, we don't have that issue yet, but it could happen down the road, because as the new players are coming in and into the over 40s and you're competing against a 49-year-old, that 9 years makes a difference. Absolutely.
0: So each match is scheduled for 45 overs?
1: Correct. Yeah. And some of the games we're playing back-to-back.
0: Oh, wow.
1: So yeah, this is really, it's a marathon going through these 2 weeks to be able to survive it, play the back-to-back matches, and to come out still standing. You know, There's a lot of, it's a lot of stress on the
0: body.
1: Any
0: restrictions on bowlers, bowling bounces or anything like that?
1: Normal rule, one bouncer and over is all you're allowed. And at the over 40 level, you're going to get it. You know, I play over 60 cricket and we still have Jordan from Barbados that could still bowl some nasty bouncers. Yeah, and he bowls in about 70 miles an hour. So you're going to get guys that are going to bowl 80 miles an hour in this tournament, especially coming from Australia and South Africa.
0: Oh, wow. So this is a great thing. South Africa, the defending champions.
1: Correct.
0: You expect all 16 teams to participate?
1: Well, that's a good question. We've had a bit of a setback in the tournament. Sri Lanka has pulled out, and they've pulled out for no other reason than logistics and problems and flying and getting to Guyana. It's been a nightmare because of the war in the Middle East. And those teams coming from that part of the world are encountering enormous problems. You know, some teams are taking 50, 60 hours to get here. They can't fly direct to the United States and then to here. And there's restrictions. The U.S. aren't giving visas. You know, some countries aren't providing in-transit visas because there's connecting flights. So many of the times, teams have to fly from wherever they are to Amsterdam or England and then connect again to another flight. So it's been a bit of a challenge. So we don't know 100% everyone's going to be here or not until they actually arrive. The rest of the teams are in transit, but for sure Sri Lanka has pulled out because they were denied boarding is basically.
0: That's
1: beside that. Having visas from Guyana and permission from the Guyana government to board.
0: Mm-hmm.
1: They've been denied because the airlines is where the problems are.
0: Oh.
1: Yeah.
0: And that is so sad.
1: It
0: you
1: is.
0: Know? How closely aligned with and affiliated with Cricket West Indies is the Cricket West Indies Masters Association?
1: We really aren't. This is an independent body. We would like to be part of Cricket West Indies and be sanctioned by them. And we were previously sanctioned by them, but with the change of administration, we've asked for sanctioning from them, but they haven't responded. And that's just being truthful about it. No disrespect to them or anything like that. We've asked for it. It makes sense for them to do it because the English and Australian have all received sanction from their appropriate boards. It makes no sense because we're not asking anything from Cricket West Indies. All we're going to do is actually promote cricket and promote Masters cricket, and we're covering the cost of it.
0: Oh, so there are other teams that their boards have sanctioned the Masters Association, and
1: yes,
0: they work together,
1: yes,
0: with them. Why the change in the status from being sanctioned to not being sanctioned?
1: No reason. Absolutely no reason. We've never received a reason or not. I guess they're not paying attention. They figured, well, Masters cricket's Masters cricket. There's nothing in it for them. You know, it's basically, other than helping or the betterment of Masters cricket and for men in general, I guess they don't see the benefit of it. It's unfortunate.
0: You believe if it's sanctioned and work closer with CWI, you'd have more players on board?
1: Well, you know, it's important that you understand what we have to go through.
0: Mm-hmm.
1: Cricket at the Masters level in Guyana or the Caribbean is problematic in that a lot of the players get to 38 years of age or around there, and, you know, they start to feel the pains and the niggles, and they give up and they quit, okay? So why Masters cricket was created is so that players can continue to play and compete against their own age group, so that we don't have to compete against the 20-year-olds. The side benefit is these guys start to train again and exercise and stay healthier and lose weight and become more active. So the whole lifestyle issue is really a huge part of this. And now because we've got over 40, over 50, over 60s, and over 70, there's a progression path so they never stop playing. And it's just wonderful. I mean, cricket's a great game, and it's a great game to stay fit. Especially if you're playing 45 overs. It's too much for some of the older age group, but nevertheless, they have to be very fit to be able to play in this. So the side benefit is men's health, and that's the message I'd like to get across, is it's so important.
0: Awesome. Congratulations to the Masters Association for pulling this off, regardless of the situation.
1: Thank you.
0: And ensuring that we could have good cricket and international cricket here in Guyana. See, India is scheduled to be here.
1: Yes. Yeah.
0: be awesome.
1: India's on their way. They've had their challenges as well, and they've gone to the end of the world to get here.
0: Yeah, they will try their best to be here.
1: Absolutely.
0: I can tell you. Any notable names in their squad?
1: Well, not really. Pakistan will be bringing in a couple of test players. They always do. Mm-hmm. The last World Cup, they had five. West Indies have got a very good team.
0: Yes.
1: On paper. But, of course, paper doesn't always translate to the field. So we'll see what happens. But the boys are ready and will and have been training diligently and are very excited to play.
0: So the opening game on October 17 pits West Indies against Australia.
1: Correct.
0: At the National Stadium here in Providence.
1: In Providence.
0: And a few other games as well on that day?
1: Yes, we have four games on that day. And the next day we have five matches. People can actually see the games online. They can go to windiesmasters.org and click the hub. We've built the World Cup where basically all the matches will be carried. Access to all the venues will be open and free for entrance, so there's no cost for spectators to come and watch the game. So we hope that people show up and enjoy those live matches.
0: And I see your cover page has the Guyanese flag there.
1: Yeah.
0: WindiesMasters.org, and it shows 15 plus countries and islands, 100 plus legends and players. Over 17 tournament and series. There's the over 40, the over 50, the over 60 World Cup. That one coming up, India is going to host as well as Canada. Mm-hmm. So I'm on your website. This is good. And once again, congratulations. How can persons be a part of it? I know you don't have to pay to enter.
1: No, to come and see the games, it's free admission, right? So we encourage you to go online, click the hub. And again, all the games are going to be there. So just show up to the games. It's going to be phenomenal. It's going to be very good competition.
0: Any day and night matches scheduled?
1: Well, that in itself is a bit of a challenge because some of the teams are not familiar with playing day and night games. We do have one, and that's Anna Regina Stadium. Mm-hmm. That's the only one. But remember, the way there's games every day. So if you had a day-night game and you have a game the next day, that day-night game will finish late at night, and then you've got a 9:30 game the next day. It doesn't give enough time for the body to rest.
0: Well, you could schedule it to 9:30 game first and then the day-night game the other.
1: Yeah, and that's what we did at Anna Regina.
0: Awesome.
1: But we wanted to do that, but the organizers objected because some teams are not familiar with day-night games.
0: Because they wouldn't have played day-night during their career?
1: That or they haven't played it recently. Because remember, only special grounds have lights that are adequate. You need a certain amount of light in order to be able to see the fast-moving ball. And if they weren't playing on stadium-type grounds, because many of Masters cricket are not, or cricket in general, like in England, they're phenomenal grounds. All the county grounds and everything else are beautiful, but most people don't play there. They play on the secondary grounds, which are still absolutely gorgeous, but they don't have lights. The cost to put in lights is about $1 million. Mm-hmm. So a lot of those grounds don't have lights. So if they're not don't have lights, they're not familiar with playing day-night cricket.
0: Well, thanks very much, Mr. Roy Singh, the Secretary of the Cricket West Indies Masters Association. And once again, congratulations. And we look forward to... We keep speaking about it. We've been promoting it for quite some time now here on the show and on the station. So we would like to wish the West Indies the best of over 40 World Cup, and let's keep it in the Caribbean this time.
1: All right. Thank you very much.
0: You're most welcome.

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Good morning, good morning, good morning. It is sunny here in the capital city of Georgetown, and I see some very cloudy, dark clouds rolling in this way. But you know how it goes. We only have two seasons, and it changes like clockwork. So stay tuned, stay locked on to the station, and don't go anywhere. This is your morning segment, Mid-Morning Delight, with your favorite morning friend, Fuchsia. 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

4 on the clock, 4 minutes past that 9 o'clock hour. 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
1: 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You know the time, it is time for Quiz Catch. But you know how we do it on a Wednesday? It's a Riddle Wednesday.

9 hours 31 on the clock. Good morning, Bailey. Bailey comes through. He says, good morning, boss lady. Good morning to you too, Bailey. Where are our other friends? Gotta say it like that. Were you Miss Jean, Miss Angel, Miss Angela, Miss Kathleen, Auntie Sherry, Auntie Dolly, Miss Rochelle, Miss Carla, Stacy Sebastian, Nicosi Lorenzo, Uncle Terry, Uncle Rudy, Uncle Wayne, Joshua Jordan. Good morning. Hey Joshua. Joshua comes through. He says, good morning. Beautiful Wednesday. Have a wonderful day, everyone. Thank you so much for that, Joshua. Good morning, Sandy. She says, present. And indeed, you should be. 9 hours 32 on the clock.

Good morning, Uncle Wayne. He says, a pleasant good morning, everyone. Have a blessed day ahead, and you too, Uncle Wayne. Remember, it's riddles today, so let's have fun with it. Where is Chrissy? Where's Crystal? Bailey, where's your friend? Where are you, Miss Allison? Rayon, Ryan? Vikram, where are you guys? Where's our dear friend Becky? Where is Stacy? Bailey comes through. Crystal's probably at work. 9:33 on the clock.

And there's our Miss Dolly. She comes through wonderful Wednesday, entering the weekend with love. Indeed we are, sweetheart. Thanks for coming through. So you have it, guys. It is a wonderful Wednesday today. Yesterday was a tantalizing Tuesday. What will tomorrow, Thursday, be? 9 hours 34 on the clock. If you're celebrating a birthday today, happy, happy birthday to you. If you're celebrating your anniversary, happy anniversary to you and your loved one. Feel free to come through over on our WhatsApp number. That number is 624-4805. To send through those well wishes, words of encouragement, motivation. Just make someone's day feel special. Good morning, Miss Kathleen. She comes through, she says, good morning. May this day bring you peace, happiness, good health, and beautiful moments that make life worth smiling about. Be kind, stay positive, keep smiling. It's coffee time. Okay, good morning to our dear Chrissy. She says, good morning, wishing everyone a wonderful day ahead, and you too.

those are our song selections for today. Taking it a bit out of the comfort zone like we usually do. But these are all cool classics. Good morning, Uncle Rudy. He comes through. Good morning. Have a wonderful day to all. It should be Vintage Wednesday. You see now? I don't know. You see this? As Kieron would say, fusion plays everything. I don't stick to one thing for too long. Because I don't believe in, you know, a never-ending cycle of way in which people do things. I do it my way. I do it your way. And I mix it up the best way. 9 hours 36 on the clock, so let's get started.

Don't forget our calling number. That number is 227-1899. And remember, you guys can come through over on our WhatsApp. That number is 624-4805. Gear yourselves up for the riddles. Let me just say this to you guys. The best sort of beef curry I ever had was from Uncle Rudy. He made my day couple of Wednesdays every time I would go and get beef curry from him. And he has today, which is good, but I'm sorry, I wouldn't be in this afternoon or have the time to take lunch. Your dear friend isn't too well, and we'll have to go take an x-ray, so don't worry. For sure, next Wednesday, I'll be available to come down and get that beef curry for lunch.

right, guys, here we go. 9 hours, 38 on the clock. You know what I'd say, better late than never. And here comes our dear friend Stacy, our service worker. And we do appreciate you, sweetheart. She says, good morning, everyone. And a lovely good morning to you. Let's start our riddles for today. The first one. Why did the teddy bear say no to dessert? Why did the teddy bear say no to dessert? That's our first one. Remember, it's all fun and games every time we have Quiz Catch, and of course, we brought back Riddle Wednesday. So, let's have a good time with it. Make an attempt to chew that riddle and let us know what you're thinking. Why did the teddy bear say no to dessert? Stacy wastes no time to say because he already stuffed. Yes, he was already stuffed. Where are you putting the dessert? So that one goes to our dear friend Stacy. Yes. Why did the teddy bear say no to dessert? Because it was already stuffed. Miss Angela also comes through with that answer. But I'm sorry, Miss Angela, that one went to our dear friend Stacy. Shout out to wonderful people out there locked on and listening all the way from Luluni, the highway, Kurukururu, on the East Bank. Those of you on the East Coast, the West Side, I heard it's the best side. Went there once, didn't want to come home because the sky looks bigger on that one side for some reason. 9 hours, 40 on the clock. If you're celebrating your birthday today, feel free to come through over on our WhatsApp. Let's celebrate with you. Here we go. Why did the student eat his homework? Why did the student eat his homework? I know back in school, right?

While I was going to school, I had a rabbit. And he seemed cool, right? He was cool, he was old. He didn't mind, you know, just jumping around the house, going outside. The dog, of course, would chase him, but, you know, he never, like, tried to attack the rabbit whatsoever. They coexisted to some point. So I remember a day I was beat. I left my books on the ground. And he ate through a few papers. And I know in America, most kids would be like, oh, the dog ate my homework. My rabbit ate mine. Miss Angela comes through, and she comes through with, it was a piece of cake. Okay, so that is actually correct. Why did the student eat his homework? Because the teacher said, it was a piece of cake. And he must have really been hungry. This one goes to Miss Angela. Stacy comes in after. She says, because the teacher told him it was a piece of cake. Miss Kathleen also comes through it because it was a piece of cake. But that one goes to Miss Angela. Alright, here we go. Don't forget our song selections for today. We have Marshall Montano with Take It Slow, Kes with Nah Let Go, Rupee with Tempted to Touch, Voice with Far From Finished, Farmer Nappy and Anthony B with Chipping, and Tamika Marshall with I Won't Stop. Why can't your nose be 12 inches long? Why can't your nose be 12 inches long? Do you know why? Why can't your nose be 12 inches long? Make an attempt at this one. It's very funny. I don't know where our friend Bailey went. Where are you, Sandy? Uncle Wayne? Are my riddles hard today? I don't think so. It's supposed to be fun. Remember, Google is your friend. Of course, you can Google the riddles. Just hope that you're faster than the next person so that you can get it first. 9:43 on the clock. Here comes Stacy. Because a nose that long would be a foot. Yes. If you didn't know, now you know. A foot is about 12 inches. So why couldn't your nose be 12 inches long? Because then it would be a foot. Miss Angela was also coming through because it would then be a foot. Yes, but this one went to our dear friend Stacy. She got this one too. Don't forget, when you answer a question, you get to choose one from our song selections to be played after the show. So please do so, guys. Make sure to choose your songs.

What did the ocean say to the shore? What did the ocean say to the shore? That's our next one. Make an attempt to it. Our call-in number is 227-1899. And remember, you guys can come through over on WhatsApp. That number is 624-4805. What did the ocean say to the shore? There's Bailey. He said nothing. It waves. And that is correct. Where were you hiding, Bailey? What did the ocean say to the shore? Nothing. It just waved. So that one goes to Bailey. Oh, Chrissy was also coming through with it just waved. And our dear Stacy was next with nothing. It just waved. But that one goes to Bailey. Bailey came through first and his pick is Tamika Marshall.

we go. What runs but never walks has a bed but never sleeps. What runs but never walks has a bed but never sleeps. Do you know the answer to this one? Let's tell you, Chrissy knows the answer to this one. She comes through right off the bat, and that would be a river. Yes. He runs and never walks, has a bed but never sleeps. What is he? He is the river. So this one goes to Chrissy. Yeah, she's getting to be faster. Bailey was also coming through with River. So was our dear friend Stacy, Miss Kathleen, and Miss Angela. But Chrissy was with the speed. The speed was with her, I should say. Yes, Bailey. Chrissy speed with it. She wasted no time.

0: 9:47 on the clock. Let's not go too far with this one. What asks no question but must be answered? What asks no question but must be answered? That's our next riddle. Let's see who'll come through with the answer to this one. Hello there.
1: Good morning to the Chris Patch family.
0: Good morning, Jameer.
1: I just want to make a try with the one.
0: Go ahead.
1: It's your telephone.
0: That is correct. Which song will you be choosing?
1: I want some beef curry today.
0: Beef curry?
1: I want me a little curry.
0: Then you'll have to go to Uncle Rudy for that one.
1: All right, I'll get in there.
0: Let me tell you, it tastes very good.
1: That is nice.
0: Yes.
1: I'll get in there.
0: Thanks for coming
1: all
0: through,
1: right,
0: Jameer.
1: Uncle Rudy, huh?
0: Yes, Uncle Rudy.
1: Okay.
0: Jameer came through, and if you didn't know, now you know. That would be a telephone, a cell phone, a phone in general. What asks is no question but must be answered, that would be a phone. All right, so basically that is not true, because my ringtone actually asks a question whilst my phone is ringing. So you see now. Moving on, Bailey was also coming through with phone call. Our dear Stacy was coming through with an answer and an alternative answer too. She was saying a telephone and a doorbell. Woo! Yes! Remember, we always find substitutes to our answers, so whenever you decide to ask the riddle, it doesn't have to be the first thing that pops in your mind, which would be a phone, right? It could be a doorbell. So this one goes to, of course, Jameer. Jameer was the first to come through with telephone, but we also have substitutes to the answer, which would be a doorbell. And this is also coming from Chrissy. Chrissy was also thinking of a doorbell along with Stacy. Miss Kathleen was coming through with telephone, and so was Miss Angela. But Jameer took that one. 9:50 on the clock. Let's get a move on. What is red and smells like blue paint? Now this one's easy. What is red and smells like blue paint? What is red and smells like blue paint? Google is your friend. Use it wisely. You know what? I don't even think you had to use Google for this one. Because Stacy comes through with red paint, and that is correct. Almost all paints smell the same, just that the colors are different. So this one goes to Stacy. This was the easiest one I think we had so far, because it was right in name. Miss Angela was also coming through with red paint. You just gotta be a tad faster than Stacy. And so was Chrissy. She was saying red paint also. Why is a bullet, yes, why is a bullet like a tender glance? Why is a bullet like a tender glance? Do you know why? Make an attempt. Go ahead. I want to see if somebody else can find a substitute to this one. If possible, right? Because it's the straight answer. But we'll see what you guys come up with. Hello.
2: Good morning, miss.
0: Good morning.
2: I guess in this one.
0: Okay.
2: I forget the question now. The answer now.
0: Oh, my goodness.
2: Oh, my God. It's fast. Both fast. Very fast.
0: No, I'm sorry.
2: Yeah.
0: Thanks all for right. coming through.
2: Yes.
0: Yeah. Kathleen comes through with our answer. I decided to take the call because it was ringing for a while. And Miss Kathleen was the first on WhatsApp to come through. And she was saying, because it pierces hearts. Yes, that is correct. Why is a bullet like a tender glance? Because it pierces hearts. Yeah. Why is a bullet like a tender glance? Because it pierces hearts. Because, you know, when somebody is nice and you have a crush on them and they look at you, you get the butterflies, you get everything, you know. That's how it works. So this one goes to Miss Kathleen. You have been starstruck. Stacey was also coming through because it pierces hearts. And so was our dear Chrissy. But Miss Kathleen was faster than you guys today. She got this one off of her own. Don't forget our song selections, guys. We have Marshall Montano with Take It Slow, Kes with Nah Let Go, Rupi with Tempted to Touch, Voice with Far From Finished, Farmer Nappy and Anthony B with Chipping, and Tamika Marshall with I Won't Stop.

What smells better than it tastes? What smells better than it tastes? That's our next question. Do you know the answer? What smells better than it tastes? Make an attempt for this one. What smells better than it tastes?

0: Hello.
1: Yes, girl. Let me guess again.
0: Go ahead.
1: Essence.
0: That is correct.
1: Yeah.
0: Okay. Have you ever tasted Essence before?
1: Oh, yes. Oh, my God.
0: Okay. Just had to ask because I got curiosity.
1: But smell it. It's very good.
0: It's very
1: nice. Nice smell.
0: Thanks for coming through.
1: So if somebody tell you it's an essence, oh, Lord.
0: Oh, gosh.
1: That's a great insult.
0: Oh, goodness. Which song you be choosing?
1: Yeah, all right.
0: What song
1: you
0: be choosing?
1: You choose one.
0: All right, no problem.
1: I'm good, bye.
0: Thanks. Now, would you look at that? The greatest insult for someone to tell you you're an essence. Wow. You smell good, but you taste not so good. Okay, Miss Angela was coming through with coffee and points for it. I do love coffee. Morning coffee. Nescafe. You know what? There's so many types of coffee I've tasted over my very short young years. Yeah, but I have no complaints when it comes to coffee. Our dear Miss Chrissy was coming through with soap, and indeed. But not all soap tastes bad. What am I talking about? Our dear Stacy was coming through with essence, but that one was taken by our dear friend that called. And please, do not go and tell anybody they're essence. Let me just point that out to you guys. Don't be calling people essence. We do not want that. When is a door no longer a door? And this is an old riddle that we, you know, trail back to. When is a door not a door? When is a door not a door? And this one is what can I say? It's a riddle that has been passed down through generations. Because of course it keeps the evil spirits away. If you know what I'm talking about, and you read about superstitions and what people say about certain things when they're a door, but not a door. It keeps something hidden, something locked up, from being let it out. And Stacy comes through. When is a door no longer a door? When it's ajar. Yes, sir. When it's ajar. And not ajar, you know, the A and the N J E R. A-J-A-R. Ajar. You can go Google it, guys. Go ahead. When is a door no longer a door? When it's ajar. But this one goes to Stacy, so if you didn't know, now you know, and you can always do extra research on certain words that we may say and you may have no idea about it. Go ahead, feel free to do so. Oh, our dear Miss Kathleen was also coming through when it's ajar. And so was Miss Angela and Chrissy, but this one went to our dear friend Stacy. 9 hours 59 on the clock. We have time for one more question. Well, riddle, I should say. Yes. Riddle, let's go. How many bricks does it take to complete a building made of brick? How many bricks does it take to complete a building made of brick? That's our final question of the day. Let's see who will get this one. I'm eager to see what you guys will come up with. And I know, you know, we're short on time. It's just a few seconds remaining on the clock. So let's see where you guys will go with this one. How many bricks does it take to complete a building made of brick? Okay, Miss Dolly is coming through with the size of the building. And I'm sorry, no, Miss Dolly. That is incorrect. But let's tell you this, it's 10 hours on the clock. And I see my dear friend Stacy coming through with one. So is Chrissy only one? But let's tell you this. How many bricks does it take to complete a building made of brick? And that would take the last brick. Yes, one final brick to complete an entire building. So this one goes to Stacy. She was the first to come through. Sorry, Chrissy. Stacy was just a tad faster. Thank you guys so much for being a part of the show. Like I said, it's already 10 hours on the clock, and here is where we do have to take our leave. But thank you so much, Stacy, Miss Dolly, Chrissy, Miss Angela, Miss Kathleen, Bailey, Uncle Rudy, Wayne, Sandy, Joshua, Jameer, all of you guys. Thank you so much for being a part of the show. Continue to stay here, stay locked on to the station. Be safe out there on the roadways if you're going out. And remember to look out for someone that isn't looking out for themselves. They may be distractive in their minds, but please look out for them. Please be safe out there, Chrissy. No texting and driving. You got your warning last time. And be safe out there to our dear nurse, Stacy. You too, darling. Have a wonderful, wonderful day. All right, guys. It is 10 hours 1 and about 45 seconds counting on the clock. Let's tell you of our song selections once again before we start playing them. Yes, we have Marshall Montano with Take It Slow. Kes with Nah Let Go, Rupee with Tempted to Touch, Voice with Far From Finished, Farmer Nappy and Anthony B with Shippin, Tamika Marshall with I Won't Stop. 10 hours 2 on the clock, and we're gonna start you off with Marshall Montano.

0: remember in everything, every choice you make has a consequence. Whether good or bad, always remember there is consequences to your choices. 10 hours 4 on the clock. Morning greetings to my dear friend Stacy's husband. Yeah, she comes through. We're sending a shout out to him. Special good morning greetings to her dear husband, Troy Waldron, aka Bama. Be safe at work today, my love. This comes from Stacy. Pick up your partner, naman. What's wrong with you people?
1: Don't let them get to you. You're a beautiful lady. You're a queen every day.
0: Shout out to my parents wherever they are listening and locked on to the

mother. Stacy says good morning to you. Yes. See this? Watch. MC, she gonna be smiling. What's she gonna text me and say?

This one was chosen by Miss Kathleen. Ruby tempted to touch. Don't touch was nice, you wanna know. Mom comes through again, she says, good morning, Guyana. Share the peace. Yeah, my mother always choose peace over violence, any day.

our best friends listening and locked on to the station. Hey, good morning, Lee. So, mommy, Lee is asking something. He says, does she choose peace when it's time to share licks? I wouldn't know. I don't live with mommy. Hours 11 on the clock. Bailey comes through over on WhatsApp. He's saying, tempted to touch. Don't be tempted to touch anything. I wanna hold you so tight. Well, just make sure it's you own, right? Your name is on it.

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This is Voice with Far From Finished. Another word of encouragement to you guys. Failure is not the end. Make failure a stepping stone for something new. Not because you fail once, twice, 100 times means you should stop. Step over that and continue.

Liron, here comes a response from my mother. On every show, I'm smiling, cause just me like. She's saying, Lee, they all know, even Fusion know, when it's time to share licks to get it well. They get it well. Also, I have an eye. When I open it, they find their places. 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My mother got some really beautiful eyes. This kind of light brown kind of color. When she open it, poyo, find a place. Find something for do. Open she mouth and shout, po, you know. 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She open she eye, run. 10 hours 15 on the clock.

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0: And he chose the only one.
1: I won't stop.
0: By the only female.
1: No. I don't know what this rhythm.
0: I just keep a close eye on Bailey, you know.
1: Control.
0: Gotta keep you little in line every now and then. Whenever Crystal in that boat.

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0: And that is all the time we have for this morning's segment of Mid-Morning Delight. Yes, it's been a pleasure to keep you guys company all through the morning. Stay tuned, stay locked on to the station, guys, and don't forget to join our wonderful team at 11 hours for Real Talk. Gotta go now. It is 10 hours 50 on the clock. Bye-bye.
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0: What's up, everybody? Welcome down to Real Talk for today. It is Wednesday. It's Hump Day, the 14th day of October 2026. Welcome to all of our friends over on 100.1 Vibes FM. If you are celebrating a special occasion today, your birthday, an anniversary, or something else, maybe a personal milestone, well, we're celebrating with you. So glad you could join us. I'm Tara Lynn Harris, and here is Kieran Moria.
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0: Hey, beautiful girl.
1: Hey, beautiful girl.
0: Aww.
1: How are you, madam?
0: Don't make me cry on air. Okay. All right. How are you? I'm doing great.
1: How am I? I'm doing... I don't like using the word fantastic because I feel like that's your word. Every time I ask you, like,
0: wait,
1: fantastic.
0: Is that my word? Listen.
1: Fantastic.
0: I actually fantastic. Really like saying that. Yeah.
1: What does fantastic mean?
0: You know what? I'm going to Google it now. But I feel like whenever I say it, even if I'm not like excited or exuberant in that particular moment, like it switches me back. Like, yeah, we're back in business. So that's kind of why I say it.
1: Okay, great.
0: Yeah.
1: I'm doing awesome.
0: Unless I'm like on the verge of tears. Yeah, I'm fantastic.
1: Okay. Yeah.
0: If I'm, no, I mean like, unless I'm in a space where I'm like, I'm feeling something really intense or something, more than likely that's going to be my answer.
1: Hmm.
0: Yeah.
1: All right, Miss Universe.
0: All right, I see you. Fantastic means extremely good, wonderful, or impressive.
1: Hmm.
0: Yeah.
1: Yeah, that sounds like faithing.
0: Extraordinary. Well, most times when I say it, that's how I'm doing.
1: Okay.
0: Yeah.
1: Faith it until you make it, guys. That's what we want you guys to do. Faith it. Faith, F-A-I-T-H. Faith is the substance of things hoped for, the evidence of things not seen. Hebrews 11:1.
0: Oh, my goodness. You're on a roll today.
1: Yeah. That's what it says.
0: All right. Love that. All right. We've got an interesting topic lined up today, but of course...
1: You have to let Christmas Ambassador do Christmas Ambassador duties.
0: Let me just say, before we go any further, do not make up numbers.
1: What?
0: That's all I'm saying.
1: I never make up numbers. Okay. I'm always true to this, not new to this.
0: Debatable. Yeah. That
1: what?
0: Is debatable. However,
1: I'm always. I'm a frank person.
0: I feel
1: my name
0: like
1: is not Frank, though. But I'm Frank.
0: I couldn't see you as a Frank. No. Yeah. Sometimes it does feel like you pull numbers out of the hat.
1: I don't.
0: But
1: this is not Frankie.
0: Wait, what number did you say yesterday?
1: Do you remember?
0: I have to remember what you said yesterday so I know if we're
1: no, the thing is not to remember what I said yesterday so I can tell you what is today's number.
0: I know we're in the 70s.
1: Are we in the 70s? You
0: know
1: might be
0: what?
1: Surprised.
0: Let me Google this in the meantime.
1: No, you have to play the track, ma'am. I have
0: just
1: to tell
0: to
1: you
0: make
1: the number.
0: Sure?
1: You have to trust me.
0: That
1: feels like you're trying to downplay my efforts
0: no,
1: here.
0: No, we're not downplaying anything. We're just verifying the information.
1: But I'm the source. You have to come to me for the info. I'm the source here.
0: Here's your track. Here's your track. No? No track?
1: Yeah, Guyana Christmas is

0: Christmas countdown. How many days to Christmas?
1: It is 71 days to Christmas. Christmas, Guyana. 71 days to Christmas. Let me tell you, I am so excited for next week. When I'll be in my 60s. I feel like when I reach 60, when we come halfway, there's going to be a bombshell.
2: So 60 will be just about 2 months, right?
1: Yeah.
2: Just about. No, but you see, 60 sounds like a lot more than 2 months.
1: Well,
2: you understand? Like, if you say 60
1: not
2: days,
1: not so much more.
2: If you say 60 days, it sounds like a lot. But if you say 2 months, it's like...
1: Yeah, November has 30 days.
2: Right. And remember, we're not going to the end of December. We're going to the 25th.
1: Yeah.
2: So it's like, yeah, just about 2 months.
1: Just about, yeah.
2: I don't know how I feel about it. Hmm? Are you excited about Christmas?
1: If I'm excited about Christmas, I'm excited to feel Christmas. I'm excited to smell Christmas. Yeah.
2: The smell.
1: Yeah. That's what I'm most excited about. Like the feel of it and the smell of it. I don't think I'm having the feel right now because everybody isn't in preparation mode. Mm-hmm. Like you aren't seeing the hustle and the bustle on the roadways and so on. Like kind of ish for people who have...
2: But I don't know if it's Christmas though.
1: Yeah. For people who have the stash, you have the monies. Yeah. You got the funds. Yeah. Like if you have funds... Right. Christmas start for you.
2: Okay.
1: But for people who waiting, like yeah. So I saw a guy made a post yesterday. So I'm gonna say what it said before actually coming. I hope I didn't delete this thing.
2: Oh no. Oh my goodness.
1: Oh, he said, I did the math for Christmas gifts and apparently all I can afford is to ask God to watch over y'all and bless y'all. So I also did the math.
2: You know
1: too.
2: What?
1: Yeah, I also did the math in my mind. I can only afford to say, God bless you and keep you, may his face shine upon you and give you peace. Because I can't afford anything else.
2: But you know what? That's a lot. And I love
1: those are expensive things,
2: exactly.
1: Actually.
2: I remember seeing a movie once, and this isn't our topic, but I remember seeing a movie once where there was like a, you know, like the Christmas get-together party, whatever it was. The gift exchange idea was offering a service.
1: Oh.
2: So if you're good at whatever you're good at, then you offer that as your gift. And so you put that down, like how you would do the gift exchange. What do you call it? Like where you pick a name?
1: We used to call it Cheery.
2: Cheery. I've heard that name before. Secret Angel, Secret Santa, all of that, right?
1: Yeah.
2: So instead of putting your name, you put what service you'll offer. So if you are good at, I don't know, weeding the yard or something, right? You put that on the paper or whatever it was. And then whoever picks it out, you do that for that person.
1: Hmm.
2: Rather than giving them a physical gift.
1: Oh, I can give a physical gift.
2: Right, like, and that's not a problem. But I really liked that idea. So it's not like putting this pressure on people to go out and search for something, which is its own thing.
1: In my physical gift, I could literally wrap myself in a paper.
2: Oh. You might okay.
1: Or ask somebody to wrap me. I could present you myself. Here I am.
2: Why don't you just tie a bow on your head?
1: Here I am. Take me. I am the gift.
2: You could tie a bow on your head.
1: I come with a lot of assets, so.
2: You see that? You're just a gift to humankind.
1: Right.
2: All right. Let's jump into our topic for today. We've got an interesting one lined up for you. Mm-hmm. When does helping, interesting one on the heels of what we've been talking about. When does helping become too much help? In looking at this, it actually was about talking about self-neglect. So I found that one interesting. When does helping become too much help? We are live on Facebook at NCN Guyana. You can give us a call, 227-1899, and you can reach out to us on WhatsApp, 624-4805. You can let me know what sticks out to you on this one, but for me, it's about boundaries.
1: Yeah, boundaries is definitely important here. And I was talking about a proverb this morning on my segment called Sweet Mouth, Sweet Mouth, you guys. So that's on 100.1 at 10 o'clock every single day, every single weekday I do that.
2: And
1: my proverb, for today, yes, was beggars can't be choosers. Kind of like coinciding with today's topic a bit, yeah, thereabout. Because sometimes people ask for things, but they want to choose what you give to them. They might come about and ask for $10,000 and you might not have 10. And they're like, okay, well, why are you going to do it 5? Yeah.
2: Okay.
1: So immediate throw off.
2: Yeah.
1: So no.
2: Well, I mean, they could go. Okay.
1: Yeah.
2: All right.
1: But too much help. The when is too. I believe that a lot of times we have parents who spoil their children rotten, and I want to talk about that in this sense, because too much of something, or making, when you spoil those children, you make them lazy, and so you might want to ensure that they have every single thing, like everything they ask for, you give them. If they want money, you give them. If they want
2: too,
1: like,
2: much help.
1: Yeah,
2: okay,
1: like if they have clothes to wash, you wash the clothes. They have things to do, you do it. And they are big people. So I believe when you have children and you do too much for them, you know, that makes them become lazy eventually. It makes them dependent on people, and they don't want to actually do the work for themselves. They don't know how much work goes into you doing what you do. Like, for example, having to wake up and press that person's clothes every single morning, or wash that person's clothes every single day, or cook for them every single day, when they have two hands just like you. And I'm not talking about little children here. I'm talking about adults. You might have adult children living with you, but you are still going to do every single thing for them as though they are your child. And nothing is wrong with wanting to help if you have the time. Yeah, if you have the time to do it, or you feel like this is something that you want to do, or you have to do, or this is your way of showing appreciation, there's nothing wrong in that. But sometimes you have to allow them to learn how to do those things as well, because when they go out there, especially for male children, they won't know how to be of assistance to their spouse. So too much would make that person become lazy. So I think in this instance, that too much help, would definitely make the person lazy.
2: Got you. 11:13, you guys can come through. We've got a caller on the line. Good morning. Hi, good morning.
1: Hey, Mr. Grant.
3: What?
1: Hey, Mr. Grant, you're breaking up a bit, so I don't think we are able to hear you.
3: Okay. I can't do this. I grew up and everything. That's why I'm so...
2: Mr. Grant, we're going to have to cut you there. Unfortunately, I'm not sure what's been happening over the past couple of days, but we're really not getting you very clearly. Is there maybe another line that you can use?
3: Yes, I'll give you a clip.
2: Oh, so when you're in that room, it doesn't work. Okay.
3: I'm out there. So you hear me clear?
2: Yes. Well, we're hearing you a little better.
3: Yeah, well, I'm going in the kitchen. Okay?
2: What
3: about now?
2: It's not too much better, Mr. Grant. We really want to benefit from what you're saying. Say that?
3: I'm waiting at in the room. So, you clear now? Yeah?
2: What do you say, Kieran?
1: We are hearing you, but faintly.
3: Yeah, well... I'm totally out in the kitchen.
2: All right, Mr. Grant, we're going to ask you to give us another call. Hopefully it's a little bit better.
3: All right. Okay.
2: Yes, thank you so much. All right, 11:14, our topic for today, we're talking about how much help is too much help. And you two can feel free to come through. We are live on Facebook. You can also give us a call or send us a message on WhatsApp. What do you say?
1: Yeah. How much help is too much help when you empty your own pockets to please people? Like, you always give. Yeah, I did start off by talking about beggars can't be choosers, but sometimes people come and you always want to give all that you have to them. Like, you empty your pocket, you empty your shelves, your cupboards, everything. You just give. That person would not have any source of, well, they probably don't have a source of income, or they don't have something. But if you continue to give them all the time, how will they understand what it means to have their own stuff and to depend on themselves for things, or mm-hmm. to go out there and find a job, or to get work so that they can sustain themselves?
2: Mm-hmm.
1: So that is too much help when you are emptying your pocket just to feed that person or please that person. You give away your money, you give away your food, resources, when you know yourself, you have yourself to take care of. You have bills to pay, you have a kitchen that you have to cook food, you have people to maintain in the homes. So you have to take care of yourself first. So a lot of times you'd find that people go out of their way to assist people and leave themselves undone. So and Guyanese have a way of saying, I left myself undone for you, and I gave you everything, every single thing that I had,
2: mm-hmm.
1: and I stayed without.
2: Mm-hmm.
1: And we are that selfless in that we would leave ourselves without anything to go out there and help other people.
2: Mm-hmm.
1: But sometimes it pays to be selfish and not selfless. And I'm not advocating for selfishness. I mean, if you have things in abundance or things in excess and you can share, definitely do share so, what you do have. But sometimes you have to think about what you are going to have when you give away yourself, or what you're going to have when you give away all your money or all your food, because that person also have to find a way of assisting themselves.
2: Mm-hmm. Yeah. And again, the overarching theme for me is boundaries, because I think for some people, they have a way of being able to decipher, okay, this is what I need to do. Maybe if it's money, they might be budgeting, and they might put aside something for being able to assist others. Mm-hmm. And they have a system that allows them to be able to take care of their own needs and still reach out to others. For some people, if I got $20 in my pocket, or, you know, my bag, my wallet, wherever it is, and you come and ask me for $20, I give you.
1: I gave him the last $20.
2: Right. Because you asked.
1: Mm-hmm.
2: And then I guess the idea behind that is, well, I can figure it out. You know? Yeah. So I think sometimes, and especially with the example that you gave with persons saying, you know, I left myself undone, sometimes them same people with their mark can tell you, well, I didn't ask you to do that.
1: Yeah, you know? And people, I do believe that a lot of times people take on other people's stress. So you might be carrying your own burdens, your own stress, and somebody comes with their stress and they come with it, and you take on their baggage as well.
2: Mm-hmm.
1: And I think I was hearing I was listening to a radio station this morning while passing to come to work, and I heard somebody saying, you know what, sometimes you have to realize that you have your own stuff to deal with. Everybody has their own stuff to deal with, and when people put their own pressures on you, you take it with you and you make it yours. But also you have to find a way of understanding or identifying when those persons are only coming to you to put their burdens on you. Like, they'll come and they might say, you know what, how are you doing? And it start off with a conversation of, oh, I've been going through this and this and this. And as soon as they break free, as soon as they find peace or they get their help, they forget about you. What about if I am now free of my troubles and I come asking you, what is bothering you, or what has been on your mind lately? How can I help? And I heard somebody say this, you have to get even with the people who have done well to you also, not just get even with the people who have done bad to you. Most of the times we get even with people who would have done wrong to us.
2: Mm-hmm.
1: So if they done this to me, they match me too, I gotta make sure I match back there too.
2: Mm-hmm.
1: But if somebody has done you right, they did something good for you, get even with that person as well. Do back something for that person. Get even in a good way. And I like this take on it, because it also brings me back to a time when I would have told somebody, you can also overthink for better. You don't always have to overthink in a bad way.
2: Break that down.
1: Yeah, we overthink sometimes and we overthink negatively, but you can also overthink for the better or the best.
2: Give an example. Let's say
1: you were called to a meeting. Uh-huh. I think I wrote a story on this one time. And let's say the head teacher sent for you, or you're at a school, and she sent for you, and in your mind, what did I do now?
2: What did you do wrong?
1: Yeah, wrong.
2: Yeah.
1: But actually, she could call you to tell you that, you know, somebody wants you to do something special for them, or they are acknowledging your hard work. So overthink for the better, or the, you know, overthink in a good way.
2: Okay.
1: So when somebody does something bad to you, you get even with them. But what about getting even with the people who have done you well?
2: All right. Food for thought. Let's take this caller. Good morning.
4: Good morning, Sarah Lynn.
2: Hey, Jameer. How are you?
4: Fantastic.
2: Good. Love to hear it.
1: Fantastic is the word of the day.
4: Good morning, Kieran.
1: Good morning. What's up?
4: Yeah. Good. 400.
1: Uh-huh.
2: All
4: morning
2: right.
4: To Miss McBee.
2: Yes.
4: Mr. Grant, Mr. George. Big Auntie from the other end.
2: Big Auntie.
4: And all the rest. Devon and Auntie Ruby.
2: Yes.
4: My blessed morning.
2: All right.
1: Yep.
2: Jameer, you sound like you're in a very good place.
4: Yes, ma'am.
2: Yeah, we're talking about helping today. When does helping become too much help?
4: I guess when the person that getting help, when them in recognize it, and they're showing you as the helper, no improvement. I feel it's then both sides react. And
2: all right, can you give us an example?
4: Well, I helping you. And I just continue helping you. You showing me no improvement. Right? And you ain't recognize what I'm doing for you. Because you ain't showing me nothing. You just taking your help and gone. Abuse the system. So
2: yeah.
4: Then is when I would get vexed. And it's going to be too much for me. Because of the improvement. You know, some people recognize when you're helping them, you know, and actually tell you two good words. Yeah, two would work. But that people just get help, and like they're acting like they ain't getting help. Because they're doing nothing, and they're showing you no improvement, and they're just living their life loose.
2: All right. We hear you, Jameer. Thank you for coming through. All right, 11 hours 23. When does helping become too much help? That's our topic for today. You know the ways to reach us. We're live on Facebook at NCN Guyana, 227-1899. That's the number to call. Speaking of which, we've got a caller on the line. Good morning. Good morning.
5: Hey. Are you getting it?
2: Oh, my goodness. Mr. Grant, we really want to hear what you're saying, but we're having some trouble understanding.
5: I'm in the living room.
2: You're in the living room?
5: What's in the bed?
2: Oh.
5: Not doing anything.
2: Mm-hmm.
5: So I would like to figure it out.
2: All right. Let's see if we can get it.
5: Yeah. My God help, would you help them? Is the fourth is my right? God help, who help them? No, I only help in front of necessity. It is a need to reach out in terms of need. During my necessity, so I helping you every day as we just it's unfair and it's wrong. And I wouldn't tolerate that. Okay? If it's a necessity, you understand?
2: What are you not tolerating?
5: Abuse. I ain't a fun. You know what I mean? I ain't a fun though. And necessity when you're getting up, or your family member problem, you know, to reach out on the call of duty, so to speak. Beyond my reach, you know. So I, because, you know, by the wisdom, you know, and I mean, so the other thing is, self-preservation. Of course, you love them. You know? You got to be these times, you know?
2: Self-preservation.
5: So I would help, but I have to find out already what is the, what you need or whatever you ask. You know, so with, you can ask for the, I mean, let me, wisdom is, and you know, you look at people, even look at the eyes where they come to. And find want to and you, or if they help, so you got to see the difference and help him. You understand? Some people just they want to rip your power. I end up on that. Some fair, honest, that you would cheat. Respect. You understand?
2: Mm-hmm.
5: Don't really go about the place. Don't buy an the people just buy.
2: You don't borrow?
5: No, I don't.
2: All
5: my
2: right.
5: grandmother, discipline.
2: Mm-hmm.
5: Not, yeah, my grandmother, she don't borrow. She feels don't borrow.
2: Mm-hmm.
5: She like that. Yeah, well, the money thing, no need. You got to go to them. I don't. But in emergency, right? The case of emotion,
2: mm-hmm.
5: I, you know, about there, by in fact. In that case, don't come to me, that's so. It's an ass. I don't want to.
2: All yeah, right.
5: So, yeah, thanks to John. Your every wisdom and to the Bible. You are my life. You are believed. I don't care about you. You must be wise.
1: Mm-hmm.
5: Use wisdom.
1: Yep.
2: All right, yeah. Mr. Grant, thank you for coming through. All right, 11 hours 27. When does helping become too much help? Mr. Grant, we got bits and pieces of what you were saying, but I did make some notes because there are quite a few good points. Of course, that overarching or underpinning coming out of that wisdom.
1: Yeah, wisdom is a principal thing.
2: Mm-hmm.
1: Therefore, get wisdom.
2: Yeah, absolutely. And he also said, if you're coming to ask him for something, he's going to find out what it's for,
1: mm-hmm.
2: what you're doing with it, all the details. What do you think about that?
1: Definitely. You have to find out what people are using the whatever you...
2: So, if somebody comes...
1: They ask you for.
2: Right. If somebody comes to you and asks, and not necessarily for money,
1: mm-hmm.
2: they come and ask for a favor, for to borrow something or whatever it is, and they say, I can't tell you what it's for.
1: If it's money,
2: uh-huh.
1: I might understand
2: uh-huh.
1: to an extent, but I'd still want to know a part of why you're borrowing it or,
2: mm-hmm.
1: or like... You ain't got to tell me the whole story.
2: Mm-hmm.
1: You could probably say it's an emergency or something.
2: Mm-hmm.
1: But I don't like the idea of borrowing like Mr. Grant too. I don't like lending money. If it's if it's an amount that I can give you,
2: mm-hmm.
1: I might give you and say, well, okay, I'm loaning it to you, but not
2: in
1: expecting
2: your mind,
1: it back.
2: Yes.
1: Not expecting it back. So yeah. But I don't lend money to people like that. Especially if it's a huge sum of money,
2: mm-hmm.
1: and I know, I don't like the idea of lending. That just
2: and I've heard that. I've heard people say, you know, don't lend an amount that you can't let go of.
1: Mm, yeah.
2: Right? If you are counting on this person to bring it back, they come in a haste and they're like, I'll pay you back by next week or next month.
1: I ain't get.
2: Right. If it's an amount that you can give. Even though the conversation is I'm lending this to you,
1: mm-hmm.
2: in your mind it's already okay. If I don't get this back,
1: yeah,
2: I'm okay with that.
1: Yeah.
2: Right.
1: Because money is something people don't like playing with, and I would want my money to do something. If you borrow my cash grant money, 100,000, and I want me cash grant just like you want your cash grant.
2: Uh-huh.
1: Why?
2: What do you do with your own man? All right, let's take this caller. Good morning.
6: Good morning, my dear.
2: Hi, good morning.
1: Hey, Auntie Chandra.
6: Good morning. Good morning, Kiran.
1: Good morning to you. How are you doing?
6: Yeah, I'm okay.
2: Good, good, good. All right. Mm-hmm. When does helping become too much help?
6: Well, when it's too much is when you see they can't. You give them and you help them and they can't help themselves.
2: Mm. Well,
6: and you know that they can help themselves.
2: Mm.
6: But when you see that they don't want to, they just depend, and you notice it, well, then it's going to get. But before you keep helping, if you're giving them two fish to cook every day, give them a cast net.
1: Mm.
6: They're going to go and catch their own fish.
2: Mm-hmm.
6: If you got to give them green, give them a couple of seeds and say, go and plant it.
2: Mm-hmm.
6: You know? So if they're going to get their own one,
2: mm-hmm.
6: and it can, they can learn from that. You know?
1: Yeah.
6: So,
1: like,
6: but
1: that.
6: It's good to help people, you know? Help them, because it in the Bible, you know, me like bring a Bible story too.
2: Mm-hmm.
6: Jesus said, when you give to the poor, and when you fast and pray,
2: mm-hmm.
6: you do it unto me.
1: Mm-hmm.
6: So a poor person, I just count, is somebody below my level. I would try to help somebody who is below my level, right? So they can work towards it. And help is not only giving them something. You can advise them and show them how things, that what they can do, how they can earn their own money, and, you know, they start a thing.
2: Hmm.
6: Yeah. But I believe in giving. Yeah, giving is very important in life.
2: Hmm. Yeah. All right.
6: So, yeah.
2: Thank you.
6: All right.
2: Yes,
6: thank
2: you so much.
6: Thank you.
2: Yes. Mm. All right. 11 hours, 32. Any thoughts?
1: Yeah, I definitely agree with her. Like, don't give the fish. Like, teach a person how to fish, or
2: but they might,
1: don't
2: they mightn't want
1: give
2: fish.
1: The produce. Teach them how to farm or how to plant.
2: They mightn't
1: and that
2: wanna,
1: is helping
2: they
1: them.
2: They might not
1: want to
2: do that.
1: They might not want to, but it's going to be beneficial to them in the long run.
2: Mm-hmm.
1: Yeah, and I something that I don't like is people who actually, or people that you help when they don't show gratitude, but they keep coming back. They always want, and it's never giving thank you, or they're never giving you the praises that you deserve for helping or assisting them in this way or the other. So if you are that type of person, please desist from that type of
2: cease
1: person.
2: Cease and desist.
1: Right. And I was, you know, thinking back on school days, because this is something that would often occur in schools,
2: mm-hmm.
1: and it doesn't have to be like primary school, secondary, it could even be in tertiary. Let's say you're at the university or college or something,
2: mm-hmm.
1: you are there, and this one person who might not be your close friend,
2: mm-hmm.
1: but every time it comes to exam period, they want to sit next to you, or they want to know what you are doing, or they want to see in your book, or they want to see what you did for your homework, or what answers you got. So it's those type of people who don't really like you, but they know that you're brilliant, and they want to they want to take some of your knowledge.
2: Feeding
1: or,
2: off of
1: yeah,
2: your
1: you
2: bet,
1: have those
2: kind
1: of people. They have people who actually know that you're good at some things. Let's say a particular subject, they're like, oh, they're eyeing up Tarlin because she is a science buff or a history buff.
2: Mm-hmm.
1: And they're like, yeah, when it comes to history, I go into she, but me really like
2: but
1: she.
2: But you're not
1: know.
2: Actually friends.
1: Yeah, me really like she, but I want get what she get. I want know what she know.
2: Mm.
1: And you have people like those. You have people who, you know, they take from people and they never come back to say thank you. They might say, message you out to the blues, help me with this assignment. No, I know you're good at this.
2: Yeah.
1: And when it comes to the thanks, no thanks.
2: Mm.
1: And it's always like that. It's like that thing that is always recurring.
2: Mm-hmm.
1: So they keep doing it over and over and over. And you're like, I don't want to be used.
2: Yeah, that's too much.
1: That's something that made me cut off a lot of people. Like, I don't like to be, if I notice that you're using me a lot, we aren't friends. They would say, they would message you and like, hey, friend. And every time they message you, it's like, you know, okay, shoot. As soon as this person messaged me, you know they want something.
2: Oh, no.
1: And if I go through that thread and I see like, hey, what's going on? How are you doing? And after that is, you could help me with this. I help you. And you probably said thanks or you didn't say thanks. And the next time you message me is next year, January.
2: Mm-hmm.
1: And you're like, hey, what's going on? You can help me with this again?
2: Yeah. All right. Two words came to mind as you were talking about that. One, entitlement. Because sometimes people expect that you will, and not just that you will, but that you should help them.
1: Yeah.
2: for whatever reason, and also leeches. They're just pulling or sucking from what they can benefit from, but there's no interest or desire to give back.
1: yeah, that's true.
2: Yeah. Buddy B says, blessings, everyone. Happy hump day. Cheers to renewed strength to all. Thanks for that, Buddy B. Much needed. And we've got some other comments on WhatsApp. Let's take this call. Good morning.
7: Hi, Tara.
2: Hey, Jameer.
7: Yes. Just had a little piece smoke here.
2: Mm-hmm. Go ahead.
7: I just help people every day. Mm. Every day.
2: Mm-hmm.
7: And, but the only thing I mean like do is question them what they're going to do. Me really like question them to the man.
2: Yeah.
7: If it's food, well, I can't ask them what they're doing.
2: Mm-hmm.
7: Most likely they're eating it, right?
2: Most likely.
7: Or water, most likely they're drinking it.
2: Yeah.
7: But when it comes to

0: the plans.
1: Uh-huh.
0: Some other program. Every time I always keep giving, she never plans in it.
1: Mm-hmm, mm-hmm.
0: She always give away it or sell it.
1: Mm-hmm.
0: But that doesn't mean that me and she is bad friend, you know.
1: Mm-hmm.
0: No. I don't really make nugget in the way.
1: Mm-hmm, mm-hmm.
0: Because otherwise than that, I could still go at she, or she can still come at me.
1: Mm-hmm.
0: But some other thing.
1: Yeah.
0: She might bad in the way, and she ain't bad in the other way.
1: Mm-hmm.
0: Right? So everybody got a good way, and everybody got a bad way.
1: Mm-hmm.
0: Right? So the plant story, me giving she no plant here.
1: Oh, no.
0: But then again, between me and she.
1: Okay. All right, Tamir. Thank you. Thanks for coming through. All right, you're making us chuckle there, Jameer. 11 hours 37. When does helping become too much help? That's our topic for today. Angela comes through. She says, please tell Mr. Grant to take his phone off of speaker and turn down his radio because we don't understand what he's saying. All right, Angela, thanks for that. Mr. Grant, when you come through, your phone is on speaker or your radio is up, then maybe we can try those fixes and see if that helps us. We've got another caller on the line. Good morning. Oh, 227-1899. You can try us again. And this person says, good morning. My contribution to the topic. when does helping become too much help? When they're overdoing the do. She says, that's a Guyanese saying, have a blessed day. What is overdoing the do mean in this particular case? Regardless of what help you're offering, how do you know when somebody's overdoing it?
2: When they could do it for themselves, but they still won't come and bother you. Like an able-bodied person
1: mm-hmm.
2: coming to beg you for sugar every day.
1: Maybe or beg you for things to cook. Able of body, but not of mind.
2: What do you mean? When you go to people look at your out, or they look at you from the outside. They see what they see on the outside.
1: Right.
2: And when I say big strong man like you, why are you coming and beg me for sugar? You could literally go out there and walk just like me
1: yeah.
2: and buy your own sugar.
1: Yeah.
2: Not taking away the fact that, you know, some people, I mean, you might run out.
1: Mm-hmm.
2: But in this case, when you're overdoing the do, it's like you come in sugar today, tomorrow, next week, the other week, the entire month you come in, it's like you and me buy the sugar, we got to share it half and half. Right? So
1: that's
2: overdoing the do. If you could get you could do the same thing that I do mm-hmm. and get money, then you could get your own stuff too. Right?
1: Right.
2: Overdoing the do is when you keep on doing it, like you're doing it all the time without considering that you could actually be doing exactly what I'm doing and also getting the same stuff that I have. So
1: yeah.
2: just wanting all the time and not looking for a way to get it yourself.
1: Mm-hmm. All right, let's take this caller. Good morning. Oh. Good morning. Good morning.
3: Darling.
1: Hi.
3: You don't know what overdoing the doing? You're not a guy.
1: I've heard this phrase. No, but I mean specifically
3: overdoing
1: when it comes
3: the do
1: to
3: is
1: this.
3: When you don't
1: yeah.
3: have limits.
2: Mm-hmm.
1: Right. But yeah. what does that look like?
3: Yeah, like if every day you're going to come back, I want a little rice, I want a little sugar, I want a little flour.
2: Every day.
3: They'll be disgusting to that person.
2: Mm-hmm.
3: You know? That's overdoing the do.
1: Yeah,
3: okay.
1: All right, thanks for that. And of course, this is a phrase that we all know, very common one, but I'm asking specifically about what it means in this case. Because do people actually do this?
2: Do they
1: just
2: overdo it?
1: Well, there's that. But I mean, exactly the example you're giving, right? Somebody's coming every day. If I can look at you and say, okay, you're able-bodied, what's actually stopping you from being able to do this for yourself? For me, it says, it's not just that this person is disgusting or annoying. Why is it that you're not doing it for yourself already? You know what
2: because
1: I mean? Like
2: they want to suck off of your sweetness.
1: They
2: might, people have their own, they think differently. People have their own ways of thinking and
1: mm-hmm.
2: they might be like, okay, why would I want to buy sugar when I can get the sugar from my neighbor? Or why would I buy rice when I just see buy a bag of rice? I want to continue sucking from his sugar cane or his sugar.
1: And their entitlement comes
2: you know,
1: back.
2: Yeah, like just taking what he has. I might have my stuff packed away,
1: mm-hmm.
2: but I want what he has or what she has because I know

0: You get it? Like, though, I might be working, but I might look at that person and see that, you know what? They're working for more than me. They are working for more than I am working. And so I need to take from them so that I could save what's mine.
1: Yeah.
0: And that's overdoing it, because we all have the same 24 hours. We all can put in the same amount of work. I mean, we don't have to work at the same place, but we can get the same amount of money if you do what you do in your 24 hours, what I do in my 24 hours.
1: Yeah. All right. So they're watching you, watching your movements, and seeing how they can benefit. Let's take this caller. Good morning. Good morning.
2: Yes, Sarah.
1: Yes, Jimmy.
2: I just help people every day. Every day. Something I just help people. But them now who does look for the help, they got time in jail. It mightn't be literally every day, but they're going to mix it up every time they come. It lately happened to me. Somebody come for clean by me, and when they don't do the work, they collect the money, and they ask if they got rights.
1: Oh, okay.
2: Yeah. And we did put the 2 pints in a bag, cash you say one, and he gives you 2.
0: The right. Generous Jameer.
2: But indeed, it does get overbearing. And another thing, as Kieran said, yes, you got the same 24 hour like me. But not everybody could just work in some way and get a job in. Any and everybody, because of the way they carry themselves.
0: Yeah.
2: Right? So not anybody could go anyway and just walk in and get a job. But they could stretch their hand and ask for 20 or 100 and they would get it faster. Than the work. Well, yeah. In a certain area, the person might say, yes, before I give you the money, come and sweep the yard for me. And I won't get the money. Some places, but not all the time. Some people don't want to see them. Because, like, they get overbearing. Yeah, you got people to come and work with you and put the plant out your yard. And as they're going down the road, they pick up the plant and go with it.
1: Okay.
2: Yeah. The tech, get free and plus the tech free.
1: Yeah. All right, Jimmy.
2: So sometimes they just cars on themselves, so people entrust them alone. All right.
1: Yeah. All right, Jameer. Thank you. 11 hours 44 already. When does helping become too much help? You can get your thoughts in as well. We are live on Facebook. You can give us a call, 227-1899. And you can reach us on WhatsApp, 624-4805.
0: I think a lot of times people are very skeptical about loaning people money or giving people things. Giving people money, to be specific, because they know what they're going to be using it for. And people tend to save up their money to do the important things. And they want your money to live a life of luxury. Or to do things that might not necessarily be beneficial, like smoking or drinking. So they're like, yeah, I want some money, or let me this money, but they want to go out and sport with their friends. They want to use the money to smoke, or they want to use the money to drink or lime. But they are saving up their money to pay bills and food and so on, but you're loaning them your money so that they can enjoy themselves, which is so wrong. Why are you borrowing from me so that you could enjoy yourself? You could budget wisely and see what is important, or what are the things that are important, and use your money to do those things. If your spare time, you want to spend it enjoying yourself, probably going out or going to the restaurant or traveling, budget wisely rather than borrowing. So
1: doing it on somebody else's.
0: Yeah, some people use people to enable their bad behavior or bad habits.
1: Well, maybe they don't see it as bad.
0: Sometimes they don't.
1: I don't know. All right, let's take this caller. Good morning. Hey, Mr. Grant.
3: It's when home to allow it onto a gay privilege. When you allow it. Because if you know this over and over, you gotta put a, you understand? You gotta put a marker line. This is it. Cut off.
1: Right?
3: Instantly, if you money to go, you don't drink. Papi don't drink smoke. Come into me. Money, bam. Money for buy rum, cigarette. How should they? You know? I don't have behavior. Well, I don't drink. and don't come and ask buy a drink of chance.
0: Yeah.
3: So that thanks a lot.
1: All right, Mr. Grant. Thanks for coming through.
3: You're welcome.
0: Mm-hmm.
1: All right. 11:46. When does helping become too much help? Let's take this caller. Good morning.
4: Good morning.
1: Hi, good morning.
4: How are you guys doing?
1: We're doing just fine. How are
0: good,
1: you?
0: Good.
4: I'm fine, guys.
1: Good. All right. Love to hear that. Yes. Yes. Love to hear that. All right.
4: Anyway, I'd like to share
1: Go ahead.
4: Why I stopped here.
1: Oh, my. You stopped altogether?
4: Why I stopped here, I started first.
0: Okay.
1: Okay.
4: It was a guy we used to work together.
1: Mm-hmm.
4: We run together, represent the country.
1: Okay.
4: And then something go wrong. And I don't know if it's domestic situation or what.
1: Mm-hmm.
4: But I find him now. And they face me. There's just one or two times I give him money.
1: Mm-hmm.
4: As I see him, because I know you are very close. Then again, somebody said, man, you get yourself money. Face it. I say, mean, that you don't go and smoke by my one or so I decided to prove it for myself.
1: Mm-hmm.
4: So he stopped me there and said, yeah, sure you want to, you're hungry. I said, me too. Let's go to the shop and buy something for you.
1: Mm-hmm.
4: You know this guy's magical, aren't you?
1: Oh.
4: That's what he said to me.
1: He wasn't hungry
4: anymore?
1: You don't
4: want me to...
1: Oh, no.
4: To give it, go and buy the food and give you.
1: Right.
4: You want to go and buy the food.
1: Right.
4: Because
1: yeah.
4: His food is a different food.
1: Mm-hmm. Yeah.
4: So, I stopped helping him. I stopped giving him.
1: Mm-hmm.
4: And a part of the Bible says, so I can't remember the exact place or words, but be careful how you give your money or give help. Be careful.
1: Mm-hmm.
4: I can't remember the exact words. I don't know if Kieran can help. But it meant that same way. Be careful, you give people money and they waste it. Do other things.
0: Hmm.
1: Oh, all right.
4: That's my thing.
1: Yeah, thank you for coming through.
4: You're welcome.
1: All right, 11:49. That was Mr. George. Mr. George, the only thing coming to mind for me is not casting your pearls to swine. I don't know if that's the one you're referring to. And that can have several applications.
0: Mm-hmm.
1: But, of course, if you know somebody is not going to be using what you're offering them or what you're attempting to help them with, in a way that's appropriate or a way that you can support, then yeah, I would say no. This person came through. They said, so the topic, when does helping become too much help?
0: Yeah.
1: This person says, I like helping people, but some people are real spongers. My neighbor asked me to borrow $5,000 about a month ago, and I didn't want to, but my son said, Mommy, give him because God will always help you.
0: Mm-hmm.
1: I did. The man just passed me straight. Not a word, no. And got a car working, taxi, mother pay his rent. All this I found out after the fact. So that's help that did. Oh, that's a help that did not need the help. Now, a friend called and asked, and I didn't help because I don't want a repeat. She really needed it, but this is how Peter pays for Paul and Paul pays for all, because I should have helped her, but I didn't because I learned my lesson. Hmm. Quite a bit to unpack there. And of course, you know, she used the phrase Peter pays for Paul and Paul pays for all. How do you feel about that one?
0: I understand it totally, because a lot of times people do things to you, and as soon as you have that bad thing that happened,
1: mm-hmm.
0: you're like, okay, I'm
1: close
0: done
1: off
0: doing this.
1: To,
0: this is the end. So it doesn't matter how genuine that next person might be when they come along and say, and they need this help very, very badly, and you are the only person that they trust, you know, and they know that you have it, but also you have closed off on that. You don't want anything to do with loaning of money or giving anything to people. So it's definitely Peter paying for Paul there, because you had a bad experience and you don't want it to ever happen again. So you're not going to do it. And there are lots of people like that.
1: Mm-hmm.
0: in Guyana, around the world, who have closed off on doing good just because of one person. Mm. One person
1: who
0: might have done.
1: Yeah,
0: taken advantage of them. Probably borrowed a large sum of money and they never got it back.
1: Yeah.
0: And they're going to be like, you know what? Next time, and the next time turn into next month, or they might be like, oops, next week, and next week turn into next year, and you never get the money. And every time you message them, they're like, I come in, I'm going to see, man. I'm going to see you again.
1: Oh,
0: or trying to raise this money or what's not. You ever know of people who borrow money and they give you back the money and borrow it back the same time?
1: What does it mean?
0: Yeah. There are people like that too. Let's say they borrow 5,000 from you.
1: Uh-huh.
0: Then come and bring back this 5,000 and bring back this money to you. And then they come back with the next sad story. They say in the same conversation and be like, you could lend me a 5 grand. But you just bring back the money to me. They just want to bring it back so that you could feel good to know that, okay, they're going to pay you back the next time.
1: I don't know. I don't think I've experienced that. Let's take this caller. Good morning. Good morning. Yes.
5: Yeah, $5,000, somebody borrow
1: $5,000.
5: Uh-huh. And they do that, like we all just talk about.
1: Uh-huh.
5: I would give them a $2,000.
1: Mm.
5: I would call them because I ain't looking back for that.
1: Okay.
0: Yeah.
5: Right? I think that's what people should do. At least they get a help, they can go somewhere else and I ask somebody for $1,000 and go somewhere and get $1,000 more.
1: Mm-hmm.
5: You know, I make up the five if they need, if it's five they got to get. So I would give them a $2,000 and say, here, listen, see where you can get
1: it. Okay.
5: Yes, but I ain't going to look back for it because I say, when I lend them, I got to lend what I ain't looking back for.
1: Mm-hmm. Right? What they can afford to give.
5: I think people should do that if somebody asks you, because you don't know what they need is. What they need is, right? Mm-hmm. Maybe is an, you know,
1: a genuine need.
5: Important cost. You don't know, right? Mm-hmm. But if you've been a part of a help of it, well, then you can do it. Don't look back. And I tell them, go and ask somebody else. Because there is a food tree body or somebody where they know somebody might, and then sometimes they might get more. Than what they bargained for.
1: All right, thank you for that. 11:53, we're talking about helping today. When does help or when does helping become too much help? What are your thoughts?
0: There's a proverb I know. I would have done it a few times on Sweet Mouth. When man make himself sugar, he mati a suck him. Yeah.
1: And I'm now hearing that today, years old.
0: When man make himself sugar, you mat your sucker. Meaning that when you're
1: heard that.
0: Yeah, when you're too sweet, or people take your kindness for granted.
1: Oh, that's crazy.
0: Yeah.
1: All right, let's take this caller. Good morning.
6: Yeah.
1: Hi, Mr. Grant.
6: Let me hear this.
1: Some
6: people it's often spending when you give so there's
1: there's an obligation to give?
6: No, the people when you give them. You understand? So they go to pick up the fish. You understand? So that I think a lot of you should and you lend it in a timeline. So what? 2 weeks? Or 3 weeks, one back if one back on. When you call it, when you pee in teeth, away. You want, if I let it run, I want 3 grand, everything once. Me want that. And a thousand. No, I. If I let it want it all, one. 3 thousand. Right?
1: Oh my goodness.
6: Because a lot of stuff. Oh, I couldn't make out now. That wasn't the arrangement. And then you treat them one time.
1: Mm-hmm.
6: You know? Don't give me a talk now and a talk. I won't see my way. Okay, if I have the budget of my money.
1: Mm-hmm.
6: You know, as a matter of fact, you got some back against this too. You know what I mean?
1: Mm-hmm.
6: Yeah. Yeah, thanks a lot.
1: All right, Mr. Grant.
6: You're welcome.
1: Yeah, very interesting one there. And of course, sometimes people, you know, find all kinds of excuses and things.
0: If you get a sweet mouth, they like sweet talk. Yeah. Oh. Say, man, I know you got it like the darling.
1: But
0: I know you got you're they say you're a girl with your things.
1: But then sometimes people, and have you ever experienced people will come and say, if you let, okay, to use Mr. Grant's example, you lend them 3,000 and then they can come back with like 2,500 or 2,800. Yeah. And they can say, oh, this is all I got. Or yeah. Or like Mr. Grant was saying, they'll come and give you in parts.
0: Mm.
1: People find all kinds of things.
0: Yeah, they'll give you a piece of the money and say, man, you don't look nothing. Don't yeah. watch nothing.
1: Yeah.
0: I just get mm-hmm. it, let me put this fine change in your hand.
1: Mm-hmm.
0: You know, when we go out next time, you know,
1: mm-hmm.
0: I can buy something for you and we can mm-hmm. have fun and enjoy yourself and things. Yeah. Use me brother and them things.
1: Yeah, and then people agree to lending or agree to everything that you're seeing, all mm-hmm. of these terms and conditions. But there's no intention to honor that, really.
0: Yeah.
1: Yeah.
0: Yeah. So people, yeah. Well, I guess this is Guyana for you.
1: No, we need to change that.
0: It is. But kindness is a reflection of who you are, but you have to be mindful. You have to be aware and have the discernment to know when to do what or
1: yeah.
0: how to do what, because people can take that kindness for granted.
1: Yeah.
0: And kindness for weakness as Ooh. Well.
1: It's a song, right?
0: Mm-hmm.
1: Okay. My best definition or difference between the two, being kind and being nice, can border on people pleasing. You do what mm-hmm. people want you to do, what makes them smile, what makes them happy. Being kind is about doing what's best for everybody in the situation, and that might rub some people the wrong way. So yeah. If somebody comes and asks you for something that you really don't have or you're not willing to give, then the answer is no. Mm-hmm. You know, and sometimes we're not able to create those boundaries or maintain the boundaries that we might have because somebody comes with a sad story or, you know, and so I think that's where this kind of fallout happens.
0: As soon as you mentioned, send me a message and say, you messaged me a long time. Hey, what's going on? Or how you doing?
1: No, you can't.
0: Or as soon as you say, I need a favor. I don't have no money at all.
1: Oh, no.
0: I have $0.
1: Christmas coming.
0: I was like, let me tell you, my next message will be, I doing okay, just get some issues right now. I gonna tell you I want a loan before you tell me you want a loan. Because what? I don't have it.
1: You're being proactive. That's hilarious. All right, folks, that's all the time we've got for today. When does helping become too much help? Well, that's on you to decide. We're going to have another great topic lined up for you tomorrow, and we'll catch you then. Bye-bye.
0: Bye.

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2: With the news, I'm Nicasio Logan. Good day. The Guyana School of Agriculture, GSA, on Wednesday marked a major achievement with the graduation of 102 students from the class of 2026, its largest graduating cohort in 5 years. Speaking at the graduation ceremony, Agriculture Minister Zulfikar Mustafa reiterated the government's commitment to modernizing the agricultural sector while equipping young professionals with the skills needed to strengthen food security. The minister emphasized that the agricultural sector is evolving rapidly and agricultural education must respond to the evolving needs of society and the economy. Former Chancellor of the Judiciary Carl Singh appeared before the Commission of Inquiry into the MV Barima tragedy today, indicating his intention to serve as legal counsel for Public Works Minister Juan Edgell should the need arise. Singh made his appearance as the commission commenced its substantive hearings at the Artichon Conference Center, with witnesses being called to testify. Commission Chairman Justice Godfrey Smith requested that Singh submit a brief letter or email to Commission Secretary Javed Shadiq, formally outlining his application. The chairman also reaffirmed the commission's commitment to fairness and due process throughout the proceedings. As the Guyana Fire Service continues to observe Fire Prevention Month, it is working to improve access to water in the case of a fire. Chief Fire Officer Gregory Wickham says the service is working to install some 2,000 hydrants across the 10 administrative regions. During this month, the Guyana Fire Service is also commemorating 69 years of service with a focus on strengthening its capacity to respond while urging citizens to play their part in preventing fires. In the region, Jamaica has received its first third country deportations from the United States as part of an expanding set of international agreements under President Donald Trump. On Tuesday, 22 deportees from the U.S. arrived at Norman Manley International Airport in Kingston. Media reports indicate they were subsequently boarded onto a bus and taken to an undisclosed location. Jamaica is among a growing number of countries to accept third country deportations as part of Trump's effort to implement the largest mass deportation campaign in U.S. history. And internationally, new restrictions on the speed at which some of Ukraine's weapons can travel and still connect to the Starlink internet network have disrupted Ukraine's battlefield missions. President Vladimir Zelensky's advisor said Ukraine had not been told about speed limits set overnight by Elon Musk's SpaceX company. Starlink is a vital tool allowing Kyiv to effectively guide drones to Russian targets and also protect Ukrainian skies. And that's the news to the moment. I am Nicasia Logan.
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0: The sound of East meets Western on Wednesday. It is October 14, 2026. Sigurd here. Welcome to the Sigurd Show. Been up until 17 hours. It's Wednesday, midweek. Hope it's going great for each and every one of you. Happy to be here. Your ultimate music show is on right now. You're celebrating today. Congratulations to you. You enjoy. Welcome to all of our visitors. Have a wonderful stay. You're at home, you're at work, traveling around in the markets, in the supermarkets, wherever you're locked in from. Hello to each and every one of you. Lunchtime, you enjoy. Something healthy. Take good care of yourselves. If you're traveling around, stay safe, everyone. Pleading with you drivers, slow down, all right? Observe those 5 C's. Stay in your lane. Some drivers finding it real difficult to do that. And it is very simple, I can tell you. So stay in your lane. All right, it's 12 hours 9. We can get it started with something like this today, Wednesday.
1: I heard what you said through the grapevine.
0: Game time.
1: They ain't mine. 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Time crossing these state lines. 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

grapevine. Funny thing about your problems, they ain't mine. 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Working hard through the

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1: Exceptional STEM education begins with exceptional teachers. 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

Revolver was 51. The Caribbean Five, Nyla Blackman. Origin. Good afternoon, Nicola Schultz. The Caribbean Pirate. Hope you're having a beautiful Wednesday. Anita, you locked in. It's great at your end. Royce Chandra's Amir is locked on as well. 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
3: We've always just been this team.
2: And he just said, I wanted to be with you.
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0: I appreciate all of my caretakers that took so good care of me, and that was you, Daddy.
3: I love you. 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
0: Somebody loved me through this, and I'm gonna love somebody else through it. 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
1: 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You are tuned to 98.1. It's Wednesday, October 14, 2026. We trust that you're having a great day wherever you are. But we're going to stop the music for a few minutes. I've got two special guys in studio with me. First up, let me say a very good afternoon and welcome to Mr. Kingsley of the Bureau of Statistics. Am I correct, Kingsley?
2: That is correct. And thank you very much.
1: How are you doing?
2: I am quite fine.
1: You're doing fine. Okay. And I've got this Mr. Kevin of CARICOM. Good afternoon. Welcome to 98.1.
3: Good afternoon. Thank you for having us.
1: Guys, what are we talking about this afternoon?
3: We're talking about Caribbean Statistics Day.
1: Caribbean Statistics Day.
3: Yes, sir.
1: Okay. First up, tell me a bit about what you do, Kevin.
3: I am, let's put it humbly, I'm a statistician at the Regional Statistics Program, CARICOM okay. Secretariat. Our job simply put is to compile statistics to represent the region's position in a number of statistical areas.
1: Okay, Mr. Kingsley, tell me a bit about you.
2: Sure, well, over the Bureau, I serve as the Assistant Public Relations Officer. So my job basically is to make those very big complex numbers mm-hmm. that these statisticians work on something that is easily digestible to the common man, the
1: public. So I can understand.
2: Correct.
1: Right. Made simple. Right.
2: Made simple.
1: Numbers. All right, cool. All right, so we're here today, Caribbean Statistics Day 2026. When is Caribbean Statistics Day?
3: October 15th, tomorrow.
1: Yeah. Today's the 14th? Tomorrow. Yep. All right, Mr. Kevin, first up, let me just ask you a simple question. Caribbean Statistics Day will be celebrated across the region on October 15th, right? Tell us about the importance of this observance and what it seeks to highlight.
3: Thank you. So before touching on the importance, let me just give you a bit of background to the development and the formation
1: Go ahead.
3: Of Caribbean Statistics Day. So around 2008-2009, directors of statistics at an annual meeting gathered to discuss, among other things, the state of statistics in the region. Mm-hmm. And in this instance, the concern was that it would seem as though statistics wasn't getting the support and the priority level that it should have. And as such, the directors thought, look, let's take a small gesture so that we can raise the profile of statistics, lift the profile and importance of statistics.
1: Yes.
3: We'll have a day, Caribbean Statistics Day. We'll have a theme, this year's theme being harmonizing data, strengthening resilience. And then we'll have a range of activities that we'll do, all of which is to raise the importance of statistics. Remind people mm-hmm. that in your everyday living, statistics forms part of your decision making and your policy making.
1: Yeah, because some people don't really pay too much attention.
3: They don't even realize.
1: Not interested.
3: They don't realize, right?
1: Yeah.
3: So the ordinary man, the student, the policy maker, the government individual, if you're doing good work, you're doing solid work, it must be based on something, and that mm-hmm. something is statistics.
1: Okay,
3: so
1: cool.
3: Our job is to, you know, on this day, I shouldn't say just the day. Sometimes it can be a week of activities.
1: Okay. Whereby
3: we come to radio stations, we do interviews, we go to schools, there's essay competitions, there's quizzes and so forth.
1: That's very good.
3: Right,
1: you
3: just
1: know?
3: A range of activities, yeah. again, just to lift the importance and the profile of statistics.
1: Mm-hmm. All right, let me see now. We've got Mr. Kingsley.
2: Yes.
1: Let me ask you this one here. This year's theme is harmonizing data, strengthening resilience. What does this mean and what does it tell us about the role of data and statistics?
2: Oh, thank you very much for the question. The thing is, for us over the Bureau and elsewhere, harmonizing data means it has to do with ensuring the way we collect the data, we produce it, and we use it consistently. So that the information, where it comes from different sources, because we do have different sources for our data.
1: Yeah.
2: We have the census, which is the largest exercise, and that is a primary data source. And then, of mm-hmm. course, you can source data from GRO and so forth.
1: Okay.
2: But the matter is to ensure that they're all consistently sourced and can be properly compared and understood. The reason I'm using the word compared is because for us in Guyana and necessarily across the Caribbean, some of our challenges are not only faced, but they're shared. In one of those common cases we can talk about is basically climate change. We can also speak to tourism. These are common notions and that have statistics that we need to get the trend. Once we get the trend, they can be compared. We can know where to go,
1: right?
2: What to look for, and of course, from then on, we can start predicting, of course, to make changes. So we get a clearer picture of these issues, and we can make better informed decisions, both at our national levels and at the regional level. The latter part of the team, which speaks to strengthening resilience, speaks to how we use that information. This is more of the actionable part. Mm-hmm. You know, we get the data, it's all fine and dandy. What are we going to do with it? How are we going to make it better our circumstances? So data and statistics help us understand where we are, the identifier of vulnerabilities, prepare us for challenges, and measure how effectively we've addressed those challenges. So, I mean, we have data now, we can address one challenge this way. And maybe this time that we're addressing it, it's not the way we wanted to do it, 100% efficient. So we go again the next year with the data that we would have had from previous year, with the data coming in now, and of course we'll be able to make a better decision because we can basically see, oh, the last time it was 100% effective. This time let's see what we can do to get it there. So ultimately it reminds us, the theme reminds us that statistics are more than just numbers, like my colleague said. They provide us with evidence to that we need to make a plan, better informed decisions, and build a stronger, more resilient Guyana and, in the end, the Caribbean region.
1: All right. How can data help a country prepare for and respond to challenges?
2: Well, the thing is, as my colleague said, we're not only talking about data, because we can have the data, but reliable data. The way you secure it, the way you process it, and as again I say, the way you use it, has to be reliable, it has to be consistent. Because they help countries prepare for challenges with a better understanding of what is happening. As I said before, like the trends. We can basically see, like, you know, hurricane seasons from June to November, the end of the month. And in that period, we basically tell which islands are affected, which periods they're most affected, and how many people could be affected if they're possibly hit by a hurricane. So that data would help us identify vulnerable communities, understand the population patterns, and determine whether resources and where they may be needed. And this we see very often in the case of a flood as resulting from an hurricane. So data basically helps us to learn from our experiences. And after responding to a challenge, we can look at that information collected to see what worked, what didn't, and what we need to work on
1: to, work on,
2: to improve it. And so to basically conclude with the data, they tell us to move from simply reacting to challenges to basically preparing for them. So we're not in a surprised mode anymore because we know this is happening. We know the damages that it brought and we know how many people were affected the last time.
1: You're knowledgeable about that.
2: Correct. We know knowledgeable about it. So it basically gives decision makers and policy makers information to make informed decisions that can basically make good plans that will lead to an overall better quality of life.
1: So you guys are doing a very important job.
3: I mean, thank you for saying it.
1: Yeah.
3: Thank you for saying it. Really, I mean, we don't want to toot our own horn.
1: Seriously. All right, Mr. Kevin, tell us about the support CARICOM's regional statistical program provides to member states in strengthening their national statistical systems.
3: All right, so if I'm responding to this question, it would be twofold.
1: One,
3: it would be direction, and then it would be capacity or knowledge building. So when I say direction, I'm talking about a case whereby, for example, heads of state across the region meet and they decide on the overall or long-term direction, strategy, and objectives to be achieved. It's now our job at the Regional Statistics Program to understand the statistical implications of you know that strategy and objectives as determined by the heads, and then to communicate that to our stats offices, such that in the building of their yearly work programs, they make sure that tasks are embedded within, such that they can respond to what the heads of heads of state have determined or decided on. And then secondly, one of our main responsibilities or one of our main mandates is to ensure that we respond to capacity building, to knowledge gaps in the region. So if member states or a group of member states indicate to us, look, we need some help understanding this new classification system, for example, it's our job to liaise with our international development partners, determine how best we can provide this capacity building that is needed, whether it's a consultancy, long-term consultancy, maybe a workshop, maybe a direct intervention. And then we will go ahead and you know, set up the program such that the capacity within the region is sustained and enhanced. Because one of the big issues that we have in the region is that there's a rapid turnover of staff. So the need to build capacity is an ongoing, it's an ongoing task and responsibility. The minute you take your foot off the gas in that particular issue, you'll fall behind. And statistics is always evolving. So in order to stay and keep pace with what's happening, particularly internationally, we need to make sure that across the region, our statisticians are well trained. So one of our key mandates is to make sure that we build capacity consistently, right, such that, as Kingsley said, the information that is produced is comparable and you know, reliable. Mm-hmm. So our main responsibility to provide direction and to help to build capacity. Key point is to build capacity.
1: All right, so this is a very special and very important project that you guys are on, the work that you do, right? So what's happening? How are we, Caribbean Statistics Day, what are we doing, observing? What we have certain things happening?
3: Well, as I mentioned, we do this. I know one of my colleagues is a judge at an essay competition.
1: Mm-hmm. Yes.
3: Right. I know in the past we would have quizzes whereby we would invite primary schools, we would invite secondary schools, and we would have days of quiz competitions, mm-hmm, all based around statistics. The idea being, as I mentioned before, we want to impart upon particularly the youngsters that look, there's a super career to have, if you consider statistics. So the main, I say all that to say that the focus is on statistics, the focus is on ensuring people understand the important statistics, and that people, rather than shy away from the area, really embrace the area, because without it, we won't function as we want to.
1: Yeah, well, tomorrow is that day.
2: Tomorrow is that day.
1: Right? How you guys intend to go through your day?
2: At the Bureau, it's what we call the Bureau's birthday.
1: Oh, nice. Okay.
2: Statistics Day is considered as one of the special days. It's one of the days the statisticians really feel, honored.
1: Mm-hmm.
2: So they look forward to it with a great sense of pride, knowing that their work is celebrated.
1: Oh.
2: In addition to what Kevin would have said, we do have some outreaches, or would have had outreaches. Yeah.
1: That happened
2: pop-up
1: already.
2: Boots.
1: Yeah. Yeah. Okay.
2: And we have one currently ongoing in Main Street.
1: In Main Street.
2: But we would have had outreaches as one of the things we do. Mm-hmm. This year we didn't have our usual school outreaches because we've somewhat catered a program for primary students.
1: Yeah.
2: So we're physically present at primary schools, the grade 5 students, with a collaborative effort between ourselves and the Ministry of Education for a program named Start Smart.
1: Okay.
2: So that's rolled out in the schools right now. So the school children are given a break for this period of time.
1: Okay.
2: But as I said, it's Stats Day. It's Bureau Statistics birthday, probably the Regional Stats Office birthday. It's a big day, right? We feel very, very special. We feel very honored to know that our numbers, our work in numbers
3: is acknowledged.
1: Yeah, but you guys are, probably, you sleep, you dream numbers.
2: At first.
3: Hence the spectacles,
1: All right, anything else you want to share with my listeners we wrap up?
3: Yes, yesterday we thanked the statisticians. We'll do it again today. The statisticians in Guyana, across the region, you guys do amazing work. Thank you, thank you, thank you very much for your hard work.
1: Yeah, and you guys continue, do what you do best.
2: Thank you very much.
1: Keep up the great work and all the very best. And tomorrow is our special day. I hope you guys will be, well rewarded too.
3: Hey.
1: The bosses are listening.
3: Let's hope.
1: Thanks, guys. Enjoy the rest of your afternoon.
2: Yeah, thank you.
1: It's been a pleasure. Thank you so much.
3: All right,
1: we would have been speaking there to Mr. Kevin, of course, from CARICOM, and of course, Mr. Kingsley of the Bureau of Statistics. Thank you, guys, as we get back to regular programming.
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1: With the news at this time, I am Kieran Moria. Good afternoon. Director of the Guyana Civil Aviation Authority, Rickford Samaru, was the first person testifying as the Commission of Inquiry into the MV Barima tragedy got underway this morning at the Arthur Chung Conference Center. Samaru told the commission that Guyana uses COSPAS SARSAT as international satellite-based system that detects and locates emergency beacons. The system detected the MV Barima's distress signal, prompting the deployment of assets for search and rescue. The witness told the Commission of Inquiry that standard operating procedures for emergency response were followed. Minister of Labour and Manpower Planning, Kioma Griffith, accompanied by a team of occupational safety and health, conducted impromptu inspections at gold mining operations in Region 8 on Tuesday, October 13. The exercise formed part of the ministry's ongoing efforts to promote safer working environments, strengthen awareness of occupational safety and health standards, and engage directly with miners and employers on safety. During the outreach, workers across several mining camps were engaged and provided with personal protective equipment, including high-visibility vests and safety boots, to support their protection on the job. Griffith says the ministry remains committed to strengthening occupational safety and health standards and ensuring that workers across all sectors benefit from safer, healthier, and more secure working environments. The Georgetown Chamber of Commerce and Industry, GCCI, is gearing up for National Small Business Week 2026, happening October 20 to 2025 at the Railway Courtyard. Throughout the week, the GCCI will be celebrating the entrepreneurs, ideas, products, and services helping to shape Guyana's business landscape while creating opportunities for greater visibility, connection, and growth. The Chamber says National Small Business Week is built around the people who are creating, building, selling, learning, and taking chances every day to grow something of their own. It will bring entrepreneurs closer to their knowledge, exposure, connections, practical support, and market access that can help move their businesses forward. And now for news in the region. United States authorities on Monday named a Jamaican woman among 16 individuals in connection with illegal voting, fraudulent voter registration, and related election crimes across the country. The Justice Department said Stacey Ann Pollyon Davis, 42, a lawful permanent resident, has been charged by criminal complaint with voting as an alien. It said Davis allegedly voted in the November 2024 general election in Clark County, Alabama, despite not being a United States citizen. According to the Justice Department, the other individuals detained and charged came from Cuba, France, Pakistan, Portugal, Peru, the Philippines, and the United Kingdom and Canada. Now for news internationally. U.S. inflation rose by more than expected in the year to September, according to official figures in the final data released before the midterm elections next month. The pace of price rises increased to 3.7%, up from 3.4% in the 12 months to August. Inflation was about forecasts, driven by higher gasoline prices, which have spiked following disruption to Middle East energy supplies due to the U.S.-Israel conflict with Iran. The elections are being fought over cost of living pressures across the U.S. And that's the news to the moment.
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moving along with Nadia Batson. Keeping you in a move, on the move. It's Wednesday, afternoon drive time. Good afternoon, Ryder. And the family. All right, Jeanette.

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2: 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Stay safe on the roadways. Busy time of the afternoon. Anyway, we've got more music to keep your company.

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Enjoy the rest of your Wednesday. I'm gonna make way for Winsome. As always, I say thank you so much for listening today. I hope you enjoyed, of course, your ultimate music show, The Seago Show. And yes, your afternoon drive time. Be very careful. Have a beautiful evening. And I'll be back tomorrow, all being well.

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Let it on. Welcome, welcome, one and all, to Mirchi Masala on 98.1 Hot FM. I am Winsome Henry, and I'll be keeping your company up until 20 hours. Well, you know, it's Wednesday, and we're taking you way back in time.

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4: The time is now 17 hours 29.

Scottish Samaru, everybody. The time is now 17 hours 31. Auntie Indira is in. And she said, blessed good afternoon, beautiful, happy Wednesday to you and all the great listeners around the world. Enjoying the program very much. One love always. Yes, Auntie Ruby. Good afternoon.

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The whole of West Side in the house. West Side, good afternoon.

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0: Hampton Hours 44. Thank you guys so much for singing with us on 98 number one. This is Mirchi Masala for you on a Wednesday.
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2: With the news, I'm Nicasio Logan. Good evening. Critical questions about the identification of the MV Barima and the handling of its distressed signals have emerged at the Commission of Inquiry into the deadly ferry tragedy. The commission heard that while the first emergency alert was received at 10:43 p.m. on July 18, ownership information was unavailable to help authorities immediately establish which vessel was in distress. Evidence indicated that such information could have allowed responders to contact the registered owner and establish whether the emergency involved a fishing trawler or the MV Barima. The We Invest in Nationhood party faced tough questions at a press conference today. Its leader, Azreddin Mohammed's presence near the home of a key witness in his ongoing extradition proceedings around midnight. A late-night encounter near the residence of Senior Superintendent of Police Prem Narayan has placed the opposition leader's action under intense scrutiny, with questions mounting over the circumstances that led to his arrest. And while party's representative defended Mohammed and criticized the government's handling of the incident, they offered no explanation for his presence at the location. The government is advancing efforts to build a national care economy offering services such as child care and elderly care. Oversight Minister Dr. Vindhya Prasad says $1.2 billion will be invested over a two-year period to transform unpaid care into sustainable employment opportunities. She says applications from certified caregivers, experienced practitioners, and prospective entrepreneurs are invited to launch care-based businesses. In the region, Foreign Affairs Minister Kamina Johnson-Smith says there is nothing prejudicial to Jamaica's interest in the country's agreement with the United States to receive third country nationals. She stated that the government is unable to release the migrant agreement because the United States has not agreed to make the document public and that specific parameters were negotiated under the deal. Jamaica on Tuesday received its third country deportations from the United States as part of an expanding set of international agreements under President Donald Trump. And internationally, Netflix has said it will cut 1,000 jobs globally as the streaming giant faces competition from rivals. The cuts, the steepest since 2022, will mainly affect its human resources, legal, product and technology teams, and equate to around 6% of its total workforce. Last month, Netflix's co-chief executive Ted Sarandos told the Bloomberg Screen Time Summit that the company was not growing as fast as they wanted it to. And that's the news to the moment. I am Nicasio Logan.
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1: 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Here are some simple tips to safeguard yourself and your community from dengue at home, school, or work. Cover water collection points with a fine mesh or lid and regularly clean areas that can collect water easily, like plant pots, flower vases, discarded plastic containers, and pet water bowls. Ensure that your gutters and drainage areas are clear. Keep doors and windows closed or install insect screens to prevent mosquitoes from entering. 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And wear long-sleeved shirts and pants to protect your skin. Don't wait, act now. Together we can keep our surroundings clean and beat dengue. A message from the Ministry of Health.

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Hi there, I'm Woman Carver Elgin, Station at Traffic Headquarters in Blairy. According to Section 76.1 of the Motor Vehicles and Road Traffic Act, Chapter 5102, the rules of the road are: all vehicles must keep to the left or near side of the road. While driving a vehicle, when meeting another vehicle traveling in the opposite direction, you must keep well to the left or near side of the road. When being overtaken, you must keep to the left or near side of the road. You should not, therefore, except when you intend to overtake or turn right, drive along the middle of the road.

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1: Thank you, Michelle. 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
1: Awesome.
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1: This is awesome. 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
2: The answer is we got to evolve. 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One of the things our CEO here at NCN says a lot of the time is that the deadline for news is no longer at 6 o'clock.
1: Yeah.
2: It is right now.
1: It's right
2: and
1: now.
2: We have to be able to answer that question. 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
1: 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Yes, everybody, it's time for me to go. You know how time flies when you're having fun. But not to worry, tomorrow is another day. 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